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1: Oh my God, here we go. I'm looking at him on Zoom right now. NMIX, hello.
2: Hi guys, we are NMIX. Hello.
1: Yeah, I just saw you guys about a month or so ago, and now here you're back in Seoul, back in Korea at the moment. Do you miss anything in the States? Do you miss anything about LA since you got back?
2: I miss you, JoJo.
3: Me too.
1: So nice. So nice.
2: I miss the food because LA is so famous for its yummy food from all over the world.
3: And I miss the weather.
2: Yeah, the weather's so good.
1: Yeah, I think I'll speak for everyone in LA and around the States. We can't wait to have you guys back, of course, you know. And last time I saw you, once again, about a month ago, you guys didn't mention anything about this new album. You were so sneaky.
2: Sorry, we couldn't spoil. It was too early.
3: Yeah.
1: All right, we're going to pause. We'll talk about the album, brand new album called Heavy Serenade. Going to play the new track called, once again, Heavy Serenade. NMIX is hanging out. Do not move.
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1: All right, guys, we're back. It's JoJo on the radio. NMIX is hanging out. New album called Heavy Serenade. Going to play the title track, Heavy Serenade, coming up just a couple minutes here. Hey, why the title Heavy Serenade? What's the backstory on that?
2: 네, 저는 혜원이고요. 이번 앨범의 주제가 Growing Love이기 때문에 저희가 계속해서 사랑을 키워나가는 마음을 담아 부른 노래이고요. 제목 그대로 Heavy, 무거운 내 마음을 세레나데처럼 그렇게 달콤하고 낭만적이게 속삭이는 그런 노래니까요. 재밌게 들어주셨으면 좋겠습니다.
16: Hyun says the theme of the album is about growing love. So it is literally about, you know, nourishing and growing love. And the title, Heavy, is about the heaviness of the heart. The serenade is something sweet that you sing to someone. So it's a combination of those two.
1: Clearly you guys recorded this album before we talked last, even though you kept it completely secret from me. That's okay. But when did you? Yeah. When did you guys record this? Was it before the tour started, or were you recording during the tour?
2: 투어 전에 되게 미리 제가 이 앨범을 준비를 해왔습니다.
16: He just says they recorded it way before the tour.
17: Yeah, that's why we were so busy before the tour, because we had to get everything done before we left.
1: Man, you guys keep a good secret. I had no idea. I kind of figured something was up, but I didn't realize it'd be this quick.
17: Yeah.
1: After all that's done, writing, recording, visuals, you know, in the middle of the tour and everything else, and just in general, life happening, how satisfying is it to see the album complete?
18: 저희 스쿼드 팀이 정말 대단하다고 생각합니다. 정말 저희가 항상 함께 해주시는 팀이 곁에 있다는 걸 알고 저희가 눈으로도 얼마나 노력해 주시고 얼마나 열정을 가지고 해주시는지 알기 때문에 앞으로도 함께 해주셨으면 좋겠고 정말 더 많은 작업을 하면서 또 다음 앨범이 기대된다고 생각을 하는 것 같아요.
16: Faye says that she really appreciates and she definitely appreciates the hard working and the passion of the score team. And
17: squad.
16: Squad team.
17: Sorry.
16: Squad. Squad team. And that she would like to do more work with them in the upcoming future.
1: Is it safe to say that a new NMIX era has officially begun?
17: Wow. Yeah. Oh. Yeah. I think you could definitely say that.
1: All right, final question. NMIX, message to your fans. What would you like to say?
17: I just want to say, everyone that's listening right now, especially if you guys came to our tour, we want to say thank you. We're definitely going to come back soon. You know, we're going to miss you guys so much. Thank you so much for all of your support. And we'll see you soon, Answers. We love you.
18: Thank you.
1: Once again, that's NMIX. Going to play their track, Heavy Serenade, right now. Ladies, thank you so much for hanging out.
18: Thank you.
17: Thank you.
18: Eat healthy.
17: Bye. Thank you.

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1: All right, these guys debuted in January, and they've been blowing up ever since. Oh, my God. Hope to get them on the show near future-ish. We are working on it. I will keep you posted. Longshot, LNGSHOT is how you spell it. This is Moon.

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0: in L.A. June 12th alongside Katy Perry, Future, Anita, Rema, and Tyler. All right, coming up next, going to play Taemin, my dude Taemin. 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
2: All right, guys, we back. It's JoJo on the radio. If you're a Taemin fan, you got to check the interview I did with him at the Grammy Museum in L.A. His exhibit was real close.

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2: 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The K-pop mix with DJ XXL coming up in a few moments. Don't forget to follow us. K-pop with JoJo on Instagram. That's K-pop with JoJo on IG. Let's kick off hour number two with the ladies of Baby Monster. Okay, here we go. Baby Monster intro. Take one.
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2: 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This is Choom. 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Ooh.

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1: Can't wait to bring them out to you guys. 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
1: Yeah, once again, thank you guys for hanging out. Much appreciation, as always. And yeah, if you're a K-Pop stan, spread the word. We do it every weekend right here, right about now. 2 hours, nothing but K-Pop and global pop. We drop some info on you in case you haven't heard. BTS, along with Madonna and Shakira, going to be headlining the 2026 World Cup Finale Halftime Show, which is July 19th, MetLife Stadium in New Jersey. First time ever, the FIFA World Cup Finale is going to feature a halftime show, so pretty cool. B-Lift has confirmed that former Enhypen member Heesung, now known as Evan, is prepping for a June release, 3 months after he left Enhypen, plus a KCON performance in L.A. Sunday, August 16th. I'm pumped to find out what he's got going on. Super excited about that. Some comebacks, some new music. Let me drop a few on you. First of all, Psykers, May 19th, dropping Root Zero, The Aura. Le Sserafim, dropping Pure Flow Part 1 on May 22nd. I Did, May 27th, dropping Fly. Aespa, dropping Lemonade on May 29th. And Meow is returning with their second EP, Bite Now, on June 1st. Coming up next, the K-Pop Mix with DJ XXL. Do not move.
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1: All right, guys, let's go. 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

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Big shouts to the ladies of Cat's Eye, who just announced the world tour. 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
1: 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Oh, man. 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
8: All right, guys, let's do this. What up? It's JoJo on the radio. This is the iHeartRadio Countdown. I'm so pumped because after all these years, I have never met, and finally today is the day to meet the one and only Lil Jon. What's up,
9: man? Yeah! It's a party in the studio! Okay! Hey! Oh, my God, you killed that! That was perfect!
8: Oh, my
9: yeah.
8: God! I'll get into all this, but I bet you get that yelled to you everywhere you go.
9: Oh, my gosh. It does not matter what time of day, what time of night, but someone will scream at me until I look at them, and they expect me to scream back, and I'm like, hey, how you doing? Hey. Good morning.
8: A cop pulls you over. You have to say it to the cop, too, probably. Like, yeah. Yeah. Well, man, who knows? That's another story. Lil Jon hanging out on with the countdown. Let's do it. This is song number 20.
0: Yeah. One Republic, need your love.

0: That was song number 19 this week on the iHeartRadio Countdown. What up, it's JoJo on the radio. Lil Jon is hanging out.
1: Yeah, that was number 19 on the Countdown.
0: This track with Pitbull, Damn I Love Miami.
1: Wow.
0: Give me a little backstory on this track. Do you in fact love Miami as you claim in this song?
1: I do. I used to spend a lot of time in Miami, and that's how me and Pitbull got so close and so tight, because I used to be down there all the time. So this song was originally recorded. Let me look in my Dropbox. I'm going to tell you the oldest version that I have. We're doing this live, ladies and gentlemen. I am on my phone.
0: He has his
1: app. Going into Dropbox. Damn.
0: But you got so many tracks in that Dropbox.
1: Oh, man. I got the terabyte. The oldest version, 2016.
0: Shut up.
1: 2016. The oldest version in my Dropbox, 2016.
0: 2016 is when this song started.
1: That's when we started.
0: No, what changed from that, from 2016 to now?
1: Well, besides the song was originally on that Bad Boys. Which Bad Boys soundtrack was it? The last one.
0: Yep, I know what you're talking about, clearly.
1: That one was a good one. That was a good movie, too.
0: Yeah.
1: The last one was good. Whatever the last Bad Boys, look it up, people. You got nothing to do. Look it up. It was on the soundtrack. What happened was last year in the line dance community, the country line dance community, some DJ started playing it in the clubs. People created a line dance to it, and it started to just take off on TikTok.
0: Of course.
1: Pitt's team noticed it, and I noticed it because I look at my week, like monthly Spotify numbers, and it jumped up like... like so much, like in the top five of my songs that I had. And I saw, I think his team saw it jump up like top 20 of Pitbull songs. And they were like, what's going on here? And we look it up and we start to go on TikTok, and it's all of these dances on TikTok. So the line dance community started it. And then the two brunettes and the blonde one started to catch on TikTok. It's a lot of brunettes and blondes. Brunettes and blondes, we applaud you for making this song go crazy on Kiss and all around the world. Yes, thank you, blondes and brunettes. So that happened, and now here we are. It's been about, we almost had a year. We've been working the song since it came back around, and it's still going. I guess people, it's a feel-good song. It's a nostalgic song, and I think it just reminds you of good times in sunny Florida.
0: Here we go. Pitbull, Lil Jon. Damn!
1: Damn, I love it!

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22: All right, guys, we're back. It's JoJo on the radio. This is the iHeartRadio Countdown. Lil Jon's hanging out. Hey, how y'all doing? Ha, ha, ha. New music in the works. You and Pitbull working together quite a bit lately.
23: We've actually been doing a lot of family vacationing together.
22: Yeah, what is the bond between you and him? Give me the...
23: We just go back 26 years or so. We just met in Miami through a mutual friend randomly, and the first day we met, I was like, you know, I wanted to show. I realized I had a lot of Latino fans when I was going to Miami a lot, and I knew that I had heard Pitbull's song on the radio right before I met him, and at that time he had a song called Oye.
22: Okay, yeah,
23: and that was his first, like, I think that was the first joint he got on the radio, and I knew he was a Latino rapper, and I was like, I want to show my Latino fans I got love for them. So I was like, yo, I want you to come to the studio and get on this song. And he was like, all right. He didn't believe me. So the next day he came to the studio. I did a beat for him. And I was like, this is for you. You just rap on this and I'm going to put it on the album. And he was still like, all right. Yeah, like he's going to put this on the album. And the album came out. He's on the album. But we became friends, like, after that, those first 2 days of us linking up, we were just together forever.
22: How many years has it been, the friendship?
23: It's probably early, like at least 26 years. It was early 2000 because I had my song Bia Bia out. So it was 2001, 2002, between 2000 and 2002. And we went on the tours together. We've done so much stuff together. And it's been wonderful, you know?
22: And speaking of tour, we'll talk the new tour with you and Pitt coming up in a couple minutes. Lil Jon hanging out on with the Countdown. 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

0: That was song number 17 this week on the iHeartRadio countdown. What up, Joe? Yeah, yeah! Lil Jon is hanging. Don't get me going. Lil Jon hanging out. Dude, if somebody would told me years ago that, like, predict the future, and I would be like, oh, this is going to happen. This, I would have never guessed that Lil Jon would have a meditation album.
1: Me neither, sir.
0: What is, walk me through this.
1: I never thought I would turn down, but as you get older, you need to turn down. So, yeah, I mean, it just helped me. I turned 50, and, like, right before I turned 50, I was using a lot of, like, I was listening to nature sounds. You know how you get your Spotify recap of what you listen to all year, and it was all, like, frequencies and nature sounds, and I was like, you know what, I want to do some of this type of stuff. And so my attorney and good friend Doug Davis linked me up with a guy named Kabir Segal, who was in that space. And he was like, when me and Kabir got together, he was like, you ever thought about doing guided meditations? I was like, I actually meditate every day. I had this copper pyramid on my deck, and I would drink ginger tea every morning and go sit in my copper pyramid and say affirmations to start my day.
0: Whoa.
1: Yeah, because I wanted to keep myself in a positive mindset. I was going through a divorce, and you know how you're like, angry. And I was like, I don't like the way I'm feeling. Like, so I would drink my tea, sit in that pyramid, and say affirmations. And then around that time, I met Kabir, and we started to do these meditation albums. So I think it's like 4 or 5 albums we dropped now.
0: Man, and to give people an example of kind of what one of the tracks would sound like, it's kind of like any one of your tracks, but in like meditation form.
1: Yeah, we have.
0: Like, how can you kind of give a little, you know?
1: So the newest one, well, the one before the last one we dropped was called Remix Meditation. So we took a bunch of tracks that I produced were my songs, and we turned them into meditation. So like, yeah was like, say yeah to life.
0: It's so crazy.
1: You know, like, and they like Get Low. It was like Get Low and Ground. You know, so I changed my voice up. I get the smooth radio voice. Yeah,
0: if I had like a couple of, drinks in me and I heard that, I'm like, am I hearing what I think I'm hearing? I'll be damned. That's a little John. Dude, it's a great idea, man. And just so I never would have guessed it, but I think we realize it's kind of what we all need, you know?
1: Yeah, every now and then we need to disconnect from the matrix. Reset and then come back fresh.
0: Amen. Lil Jon is hanging out, you guys.
1: Yeah.
0: On with the countdown. Let's do it. This is song number 16.
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3: All right, guys, we're back. It's JoJo on the radio. This is the iHeartRadio Countdown. Lil Jon is hanging out.
4: Hey! Yeah.
5: I'm full of ad-libs.
3: Why? You got so many. Hey, and now you got me feeling like I need to jump on it, too. So I'm just, yeah.
4: Why not?
3: Let's go.
4: That was perfect.
3: See? Thank you very much. You know what a hotel alias is. I'm not sure if everybody listening knows what a hotel alias is, but have you ever, don't give it out, but have you ever used a hotel alias while on tour?
5: Yeah, we used to. We used to have those.
3: Okay, a hotel alias is basically you use a fake name to check into the hotel, get a little privacy and all that good stuff.
5: Yeah,
3: like, can you give me one of your fake, can you give me one of your old hotel aliases that you don't use anymore?
5: Probably like Luke Skywalker.
3: So you go to the front desk and say, hey, like one of your friends, is it Lil Jon here? They look through the notes. Nah, no Lil Jon. Wait, is Luke Skywalker here? And they patch him through, right?
5: Right. There it is.
3: Do you have you picked the hotel alias for this upcoming tour?
5: No, I don't think you don't have to do that no more. I don't think.
3: But it's so much fun.
5: Well, actually, people still do it, but they don't come looking for me like that.
3: Well, if you ever need one, I want to be part of selecting a hotel alias if you ever need one.
5: Which one do you think would be good for me?
3: I don't know. I mean, let me think on that. That's a lot to throw me in one second here.
5: Okay.
3: I'm going to put some thought into it.
5: All right.
3: Lil Jon is hanging out. On with the countdown. Let's do it. This is song number 13.
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0: That was song number 12 this week on the iHeartRadio Countdown. What up, it's JoJo on the radio. Lil Jon is hanging out.
1: Yeah, baby.
0: All right. I feel like we should do a throwback. Like, how about Get Low? What do you think?
1: Yeah. I have not lost it.
0: You will never lose it.
1: 25, 30 years.
0: You will never lose it, Lil Jon. Never. So here we go, Lil Jon. This is Get Low.
1: Yeah.

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18: All right, guys, we're back. It's JoJo on the radio. This is the iHeartRadio Countdown. Lil Jon hanging out. Yeah, baby! Two-part question, Lil Jon. What do you consider your best live performance of all time? It was phenomenal. Everything was just about perfect.
19: That Super Bowl, when I came out on Super Bowl, that is the biggest stage I've ever been on in my entire life in the sense of the reach of it, right?
18: Right.
19: And then I remember going to rehearsal and I think it was in the stadium when we did it in the stadium because we were rehearsing in the warehouse first. And then we went into the stadium and I remember doing it and I was like, this is how y'all gonna have me looking? I was like, wow, y'all just gave me a layup. Me with all these people? Like this is gonna be crazy. And that's exactly what it was. It was a moment. I think it was a moment where he had a great show and then it just took it up a notch. And then from there, it was just
18: what a
19: the
18: rush.
19: Rest of the show was going bananas.
18: Okay, that's the best performance ever. Okay. Flip of that, what do you consider your worst? Everything went straight to hell.
19: I don't remember.
18: Oh, we don't talk about that.
19: Yeah, we didn't talk. Those are erased from my memory, young man.
18: Lil Jon is hanging out. On with the countdown. Let's do it. This is song number 11.
0: Harry Styles, American Girls.

0: That was song number 10 this week on the iHeartRadio Countdown. What up, it's JoJo on the radio. Lil Jon.
1: Yeah!
0: Lil Jon, I'm hearing in the fall, you have a memoir coming out.
1: Yes, I have my memoir.
0: What can you tell? Can you speak on this memoir, please?
1: Well, man, you know, I am 54 years old, so that's a long life. A lot of ups and downs.
0: Long way to go, too, though.
1: Yes, a lot more. It's more to the story, but this is the first book that I've ever written about my life, and it starts, of course, childhood until now, and just everything about my life that, and then a lot of things that you don't know about me, because I kind of kept my private life private, but it's a lot that I'm revealing in this book and secrets that I found out myself in writing the book. It's a lot in the book. I think it's going to be, I'm manifesting it's going to be a New York Times bestseller. I'm manifesting that.
0: Give me one small story, without giving the whole thing away clearly. Give me one story from the book that we should look forward to.
1: You should look forward to me digging into my family history, like where I come from. It's interesting twists and turns.
0: All right, look for this this memoir in the fall.
1: Yes, it's coming.
0: It's called I Shout Only So You Can Hear Me. That's the title, yes. I understand. Lil Jon hanging out, on with the countdown. Here we go. This is song number 9.
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19: All right, guys, we're back. It's JoJo on the radio. This is the iHeartRadio Countdown. Lil Jon is hanging out.
20: Yeah.
19: You were a radio, like you did what I do, a radio personality back in the day in Atlanta.
20: Yes, sir.
19: Give me some radio stories. I want to hear some. Give me something okay. That, you know.
20: I started off radio doing 3 to 6 in the morning on community radio. So that's how I learned to get into it, and I could make mistakes. And like, it's funny because in that time, nobody was in the station, so we invite people over and we have a party, we drinking and smoking, have a good time. And it was fun times learning. And then later on, I went to a station called V103, which was like, I did a dance hall show from, what is it? I forgot what time it was, but it was on Friday nights.
19: Gotcha.
20: And that was like a big station. So I went from the underground, got my chops up in the underground station, community radio, and then went to the big station. And it was a lot of fun. It was a lot of fun.
19: Do you look back on those days like, dude, that was a crazy job, you know?
20: No, it was fun. Like, I did a lot of radio in Atlanta, but those are the two main ones that I did. But it was fun. Like, we dabbled in, like, a afternoon show on that community radio station, me and one of my good friends. And he went on to go do radio for real, and be, like, an afternoon jock. Like, so
19: right.
20: That was also cool that I brought him in, and then he went on, and that was his career. One of my good friends named Cersei. But yeah, I love radio. It just teaches you how to, like, people, and a lot of things people don't know about radio is, like, you might have a liner. Like, we read the liners like we just know it by heart, but you look at it or you just read it one time and then you say it like you know it. Like, those are little tricks of radio.
19: Yeah, sometimes you get this giant page of stuff. I'm like, I'm not reading all that. I can't do that.
20: Right.
19: Lil Jon's hanging out on with the countdown. Let's do it. This is song number 8.
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0: With JoJo Wright.
14: All right, guys, we're back. It's JoJo on the radio. This is the iHeartRadio Countdown. Lil Jon is hanging out.
15: Hey!
14: Yeah. Where's the craziest place someone has approached you and wanted you to yell something at them?
15: Craziest place. I don't know. I can't think offhand.
14: It's everywhere, but really, right?
15: It's been like court or, you know, like something like that probably, yeah.
14: Did you think those phrases would stick with you this long?
15: It's all Dave Chappelle's fault. You know, I got to thank Dave Chappelle because he helped me to reach people that music would have never, you know, my music would have never touched. So, yeah, it's pretty crazy that it's still going too. It's still going.
14: And people work for years trying to get that, you know, we'll call it a catchphrase.
15: Yeah.
14: And it's hard to get those sometimes. And you have so many just kind of happened, you know, naturally, it seems like.
15: Those were just ad-libs. It was like what we call crunk tracks, something to hype up the track. So, and Dave Chappelle saw that I said those certain ad-libs a lot. And put it out there for the world. And now I cannot go anywhere without anybody screaming, yeah, what are okay at me. 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
14: 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Lil Jon is hanging out. All with the Countdown. Let's do it.
0: Number 5. Pink Pantheress featuring Zara Larsson, Stateside. I'm

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5: 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Lil Jon.
13: Yeah! Yeah! Yeah, yeah, yeah, all right. Yeah.

0: Is it still surreal?
1: Wait, you're getting good with your ad libs. You're getting too good with these ad libs, man.
0: Let's try to. All right. Okay.
1: Yeah, you're perfectly timing your ad libs with me. Like, it's amazing.
0: Is it surreal to have fans scream for you? Is it still surreal, or do you ever get used to that?
1: It is surreal, like, because I'm just a guy from Southwest Atlanta, you know, and I'm blessed that I can make these songs that never die and that just really are bookmarking people's brains of good times in their life. So to go do these shows and to look out in the crowd and see people singing every word, or see people holding a Lil Jon sign right. up, or a Lil Jon t-shirt, or dressed like Lil Jon. All that stuff is just kind of crazy to me, because I'm just really humble and appreciative to just be here. Like, even to be on the Pitbull tour, to be touring with Pitbull is really humbling, because I remember taking him out on the big tours with me. I took him out with me, and I was on tour with Eminem and 50 Cent on the Anger Management tour.
0: Oh, yeah. So I heard a story about, like, I guess one of your things you had in the dressing room was some stereo that was so loud, it would rattle the walls.
1: Yeah, I had a crazy sound system. Eminem told me one day, he was like, I can hear your music all the way in my room. And it was all the way on the other side. But, like, I took him on tours, you know, like that. And for him to pay that favor back to me, like, in this point of our lives. And for us to even just be able to continue to make music after 20-something years and to get another hit. Like, this Damn I Love Miami record that just people just love. Like, all of this is just blessings, you know what I'm saying?
0: Amen. Lil Jon is hanging out, you guys. On with the countdown. Here we go. This is song number 3.
2: Kehlani, Folded.

0: Christmas song number two this week on the iHeartRadio Canada. What up, it's JoJo on the radio. Lil Jon hanging out.
1: Yeah, we're almost to number one.
0: You might be my favorite interview of all time, dude. Hey, final question, Lil Jon. Message. Let me turn my headphone volume down. Message to the fans.
2: Don't ever stop dreaming. Whatever you want to do, you can do as long as you stay with it. Stick with it, and you got to work hard.
0: Lil Jon is hanging out on with the countdown. Let's do it. This is song number one.
1: Number one!
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0: Here it is, number one this week on the iHeartRadio Countdown. Hope you're feeling that. What up, yeah. JoJo on the radio. Yeah, Lil Jon's hanging out.
1: Yeah, number one.
0: Quick recap, Lil Jon. Damn, I Love Miami with Pitbull. It's out. New music with Pitbull coming up. The tour memoir in the fall.
1: Yes.
0: The meditation albums. You got all kind of those. What else do people need to know about Lil Jon? Lil Jon.
2: I just love everybody. It's all about positivity. Spread positivity into the world. And, you know what? I want everybody to stop thinking negative thoughts. That's one thing I try to eliminate out of my mind is negative thoughts, wishing negativity on people. Just think about the good. And guess what? You open yourself into receiving more. So positive thoughts, keep positive people around you. Manifest, talk about what you want, not about what you don't want or what you don't like. Because whatever you say, you're putting it into the universe and that's what's going to come to you. So positivity, try to eliminate the negative thoughts. Think positive. And anything that happens to you, no matter where it's positive or negative, look at the positive, the what you can learn from that. Pull the positivity out of the negative situations. Yeah.
0: All right. Lil Jon, thank you so much for your time.
2: Thank you, sir. Thanks for having me, man.
0: Absolutely. At the end of every interview, Lil Jon, fist bump to make it official. Give me a little bow.
1: All right.
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Happy Mother's Day weekend to all the mamas out there. What's going on? Drew stepping in. Anything you need, IG at Drew on Air. Leave me a talkback message on the free iHeartRadio app. Let's have some fun.

0: 96.1 Kiss FM, the Hudson Valley's number one hit music station. Anything happened to you where you're just like, I can't wait to retell that? Happened to me earlier today. What's going on? Drew in for EJ. I'm at the doctor's. And an elderly couple walks in. So, of course, I get up. I give them my seat so they can sit together. And she goes, thank you. Jokingly, she's like, sorry, I'm old and decrepit. And immediately, her husband goes, and she's gorgeous. I'm like, oh, my God. I love them.
1: Voters.
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So there's an obsession on the internet with Ariana Grande's dad. His Instagram blowing up. I'll explain why next. Hang on.

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1: So apparently people are tracking down Ariana Grande's dad on Instagram. I mean, his follower count is going up aggressively this past couple days. And it's because he's just normal. He posts things like every Florida dad ever, fishing pictures and proud dad, one of the biggest pop stars in the world. He's posting like his family, his life in Boca. I think that people are so obsessed with this because he's just doing like normal things. And I want to remind everybody, celebrities, they're human too.
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1: It's embarrassing almost how proud I am of myself anytime I manage to put the phone down so I can focus on the television. 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

Hudson Valley's number one hit music station, 96.1 Kiss FM. Why is it so expensive to eat healthy these days? I'm at this spot the other day. They're like, would you like some protein on your $21 salad? Just an upcharge of $9. I'm like, bro, no, I have an empty gas tank. Life is expensive. Just give me the leaves.

0: 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A lot of people are saying this is not a thing. There's no way Sydney Sweeney is dating Scooter Braun. It is. And their Instagram official, simultaneously, they reposted a photo taken of them on the red carpet premiere for the HBO special Euphoria. Scooter Braun and Sydney Sweeney. Why not?
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1: I feel like the Timberlake meme is everywhere. It's gonna be May, but that was terrible. I'll never sing again. But No Meat May is trending right now. I'll explain why next.

0: 96.1 Kiss FM. So no meat May. What is this? Let me explain. A challenge to go 31 days without eating meat. No meat products. You think you can do it? If so, you can sign up at nomeatmay.org. Get a free cookbook and recipes and meal plans. Now, my fiance went completely vegetarian for 2 years. I didn't even attempt it. I don't think I could do it. I got to be honest with you. But apparently you feel a lot better and X, Y, and Z. Would you do it? No meat, May. It's a thing.
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The Hudson Valley's number one hit music station, 96.1 Kiss FM. So the Devil Wears Prada 2 is out. Supposed to be amazing, although, hey, it's true. I was thinking, in this economy, is the Devil

0: 96.1 Kiss FM, the Hudson Valley's number one hit music station. All Start, something that made my day instantly better, happened to me about 2 days ago. I drove past this little boy with a lemonade stand, and I was not going to stop, but he stared at me dead in my eyes. And as I'm driving by, he mimicked himself throwing a fake lasso at my car and started pulling me in. And honestly, I did not have a choice. I had to turn around. And it was some of the best lemonade ever. This kid's got a real future in sales.
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1: I was shocked too, believe me, hearing that Post Malone and Jelly Roll pushing their tour back, but kind of excited to hear that Posty wants to release new music first. 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I just feel like people just don't have the excess money to spend on shows these or anything, right? 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Life's expensive these days.
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1: So scared myself half to death this morning. What's going on is Drew over breakfast, too, by the way. Why does a can of biscuits open like that anyway? As if life's not scary enough these days.

the home of Elvis Duran and the Kiss Morning Show on 96.1 Kiss FM. So what's going on with Britney Spears? She was in court earlier last week. DUI charges dropped. She was supposed to do rehab. Apparently, that

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1: The Hudson Valley's number one hit music station, 96.1 Kiss FM. The Queen, Britney Spears, what is going on? A source says Britney was supposed to do 28 days in rehab, left about 10 days earlier. Team, again, concerned for her. Apparently, the strategy was for her to enter rehab to get the DUI charges dropped. Her team now saying they're seeing some of the same patterns, same denial. Positive thoughts to Britney and her team.
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96.1 Kiss FM, the Hudson Valley's number one hit music station. Some of the biggest news of the week. And I know some Harry girlies are not feeling this, but yes, Harry Styles engaged. Details that you need next

0: Jersey's number one hit music station, 96.1 Kiss FM. So yes, Harry Styles, Zoe Kravitz engaged. That was a huge story this week. And of course, everybody wanted to see the ring. Where's the ring? Let's see the ring. We finally got a glimpse of the ring. It is 10 carats, friends. It's not a ring. It's a chandelier on Zoe's finger, and it looks fantastic. Super excited for Harry Styles and Zoe Kravitz. Congrats.
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Why is it so expensive to eat healthy these days? I'm at the spot the other day. They're like, would you like some protein on your $21 salad? Just an upcharge of $9. I'm like, bro, no. I have an empty gas tank. Life is expensive. Just give me the leaves.

0: 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A lot of people are saying this is not a thing. There's no way Sydney Sweeney is dating Scooter Braun. It is. And their Instagram official, simultaneously, they reposted a photo taken of them on the red carpet premiere for the HBO special Euphoria. Scooter Braun and Sydney Sweeney. Why not?
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0: 96.1 Kiss FM, the Hudson Valley's number one hit music station. So I'm at the gym this morning, which I'm not there enough for sure. Hey, it's Drew. I'm just throwing this out there. They should invent an AirPods case that doesn't pop open and launch each of the AirPods to opposite ends of the earth when you drop it. And of course, I dropped it on the stairs on the way up to the weights. I'm like, okay, now I have to walk back downstairs to grab my AirPods. This is not going good right now.
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8: Hey, I want you to text me at 55100 if you are one of the 3% of Americans that brush their teeth while sitting on the toilet.
9: Hey,
8: be nice. Some people are they're time efficient.
9: That doesn't seem practical.
8: They like to they're hitting several targets with one shot.
9: Do you spit like between your legs?
8: I guess that's what we're gonna find out.
9: All right.
8: This is what I learned while I was on vacation. Mm. The question for the random poll was, where do you brush your teeth? 71% said they in the mirror, at the sink. Mm-hmm. 20% of people said they walk around the house while they're brushing their teeth.
10: What?
8: And 3% say they sit somewhere. Another 3% says they sit on the toilet while brushing their teeth.
9: Okay.
8: You know, don't even mention brushing your teeth in the shower. Scotty B is so upset about
11: that. I'll vomit thinking about it. I will tell you, though, I drank coffee on the toilet the other day, which was kind of weird.
9: Oh.
8: Yeah. Everything you do is weird.
9: You cannot mix charticles and food or anything that you consume.
12: Exactly.
11: I was thinking about that.
13: But I would rather you shower and brush your teeth than toilet and brush your teeth.
9: Or toilet and
8: brush. You'd rather a shower toothbrush than a sharting toothbrush.
11: Yes. I would rather brush my teeth on the toilet than in the shower. Yeah. Okay. I might try it later.
13: Okay. Thanks. Great.
11: Okay.
8: But also the one that intrigued me is people walking around the house while brushing. Because I would drip all over the place.
9: Yeah. Same.
14: I right. slobber.
9: Me too.
13: Yeah, me too. Yeah.
9: Straight down my chin.
8: Yeah.
9: It's gross.
8: Yeah. A little slobby. Anyway. All right. No one's texting in about... Oh, someone said they brush their teeth on the toilet if they're running late.
13: Okay.
8: A lot of people brush their teeth in the shower. Mm. Okay.
14: I just don't brush my teeth if I'm running late.
13: I was gonna, I just don't brush my teeth.
1: Why bother? I'm a shower brusher. You get everything. I don't want spittle on my mirror. That's why I do everything in the shower.
13: What a brush.
1: Shave in the shower. All of it.
9: Toothpaste toes.
8: All right. Well, with that said, I just want to...
13: Scary's toes smell very minty.
9: Oh.
13: Why do your toes smell so minty, Scary?
8: Your toes are so fresh. Good morning, Angela.
15: Good morning.
8: So we're talking about people that brush their teeth whilst sitting on the toilet.
13: Uh-oh.
8: She wants us to guess what she does while she's brushing her teeth.
13: Oh, boy, Angela.
8: I daren't guess. Just tell us, what unique thing do you do, Angela, when you brush your teeth?
15: I do squats in the morning while I brush my teeth.
8: You're squatting?
9: Oh, nice.
13: Okay. Yeah.
9: That's great.
13: Okay, that's cool. Yeah. Oh, I think that's good.
8: It's good for you to squat.
13: Yeah.
8: And it's good for you to brush your teeth, Nate.
1: Well, sometimes you're running late.
8: So you squat.
1: Yeah.
8: Okay.
15: Yeah, I need to get a little exercise in, and I feel like that's,
8: Do you
15: combine the time.
8: Do you make any grunting noises while squatting?
13: Yeah.
15: I do not. I have a toothbrush in my
9: mouth. Okay. Nice. All right. For you. Sure. Yeah.
8: All right. So because of your call and the other things I've learned this morning, I'm assuming a lot of people do a lot of unique things while brushing their teeth.
13: Yeah.
8: So.
15: Probably, yeah.
8: But squatting is, that's a good one. We all approve of squatting.
9: Yeah. Hell yeah. I love that.
8: All in favor of squatting while brushing your teeth, say aye.
9: Aye.
8: No one in the world's ever said that. All right. Well, Angela, thank you for listening to us. Are you squatting now?
15: No, I'm actually driving to work at University of Vermont Medical Center.
8: Well, you know what you could do while driving? You could do your Kegels.
15: I could.
8: Well, hold on. I'm doing mine now.
13: Hey.
8: Does it gross you out? All right. Thank you for listening to us, Angela. You have a great day, okay?
15: Thank you so much. I can't even believe I'm talking to you guys. Love you guys.
8: Well, thank you. Happy squatting. There you go.
13: Happy squatting.
16: Got a story for us?
17: I asked a guy once if he wanted to have magic sex.
8: Okay.
17: That's where he and I have sex and then he disappears.
16: Oh! Call us 1-800-242-0100. Elvis Duran in the Morning Show.
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6: An email came into the show saying, my best friend Simone has been driving us nuts. She's asked me to do her a favor and pick up her wedding dress since she's so busy. And I told her, okay, I'll get it done. So why don't we have a little fun with her? Let her know that, well, something's happened to her dress. She will freak out. So all we need is a bridezilla, a puppy named Max, and Nicole, a friend who wants to phone tap her bridezilla friend, Simone. And then you have the combination for a great phone tap. This is one of those phone taps where they do the call. Let's listen in to today's phone tap.
7: Simone speaking. How may I help you?
8: Hey, girl. What's up?
7: Hey. How you doing?
8: I'm good. What you did this weekend?
7: We went to go see Medea. It was real fun. Did you see it?
8: Yeah, it was all right. But I did some errands and stuff.
7: Did you pick up my dress?
8: Yeah.
7: For real, did you pick it up?
8: Why? Yeah.
7: Huh?
8: But this, don't go off now.
7: Don't go off,
8: please.
7: You didn't get the dress?
8: No, I did get the dress, but...
7: But what?
8: I had a little problem with Max.
7: You had a problem with Max? What's that got to do with me?
8: He's not house trained yet, so he got excited with the dress.
7: Nicole.
8: He started humping on it and stuff.
7: Nicole.
8: And he,
7: hold on a second.
8: Let me just explain, though.
7: Hold on a second. Don't say another word. You close this door.
8: Why are you closing doors and everything?
7: Nicole, what's wrong with my dress, Nicole?
8: Let me explain first. Hold on. Let me explain.
7: Speak up. Say something. What the hell?
8: So, just peed on it a little bit, which we could fix.
7: Your dog peed on my dress?
8: Hold on. Let me explain.
7: Nicole, I'm not even playing with you right now. Your dog on my dress?
8: Hold on.
7: Are you kidding me? Are you laughing right now?
8: Anyways, so he jumped on it. There's a little hole. There's some holes.
7: Nicole, your dog put a hole in my wedding dress? Are you calling me now at work? Why would you do that? Why didn't you call me when it happened?
8: We fixed it, though.
7: Nicole, you are not that stupid. Stop acting dumb right
8: what
7: now.
8: What do you mean?
7: You sound like you laughing. It's not funny, Nicole.
8: I'm not laughing because you spazzing out.
7: My wedding is in a week and my dress is up, Nicole.
8: We got a week. It'd be different if it was a week.
7: Nicole, it took 5 months to get my dress, and you acting like it's a joke. I cannot get another dress in a week. It took 5 months to get that one. Do you understand?
8: You tripping right now.
7: I'm tripping. You got your dog on my dress.
8: I didn't let him on his dress. I was in the kitchen cooking.
7: What the my dress was in the kitchen with you?
8: No, it was in the room.
7: You supposed to put it up and put that nasty little dog outside if you got my $2,000 wedding dress in your house.
8: Whatever.
7: For $2,000. Nicole, I've been friends with you for a long time, but you know what? I'm gonna slap the out of you next time I see you, and I'm gonna slap your little dog too.
8: Simone.
7: Why you didn't tell me this earlier? Why you calling me laughing, playing, giggling when you
8: up
7: my wedding?
8: Giggling? What are you talking about? I'm gonna help you.
7: How you gonna help me, Nicole? You can't get me a new dress in a week.
8: I already feel bad enough about it, so
7: you don't sound like you bad. You sound like you think it's funny. It's not.
8: Did you hear me laughing at all?
7: Fix my dress, Nicole. How you gonna fix it? You can't fix it.
8: That's why I called you my auntie to go to fix it.
7: Bring me my dress. I want you to keep your little nasty dog away from my dress, and I don't want your Aunt TT touching it. I want you to pay for another dress and get it here in a week. And you know you can't do that, so you can't do for me right now.
8: Oh,
7: you always did some Nicole.
8: You just being dramatic.
7: It's my wedding dress.
8: Oh, my God. I wish I would have did nobody no favor.
7: And you think you're doing me a favor right now by letting your dog on my dress?
8: Thanks I get for being a friend.
7: I know you didn't just say that to me. You know, I'm going to thank you, all right, next time I see your ass. I'm going to thank you. Bring it to me. Bring it to me right now.
8: Girl, you don't want to see this dress, girl.
7: You mean I don't want to see my dress? What happened to it, Nicole?
8: I didn't tell you everything he did.
7: Nicole?
8: You don't want to see it, right?
7: Nicole, what the happened to my dress, Nicole?
8: Dress to my aunt T.T. You know she used to be a tailor.
7: Nicole, your aunt T.T. that made that 16-year-old birthday dress? She's not touching my wedding dress, Nicole. And it's not funny.
8: Maybe this is how you're not supposed to get married. I'm just
7: Nicole.
8: Right.
7: You don't decide who I marry and what I wear when I get married, okay? You're lucky if you can come anywhere near my wedding. I want my
8: up.
7: I want my dress. Bring me my dress, Nicole.
8: Let me fix it first.
7: Don't touch my dress, Nicole. Leave it alone.
8: You crazy.
7: Bring me my dress.
8: I'm going to try to fix it anyway, so I'm going to try
7: Nicole,
8: to fix it
7: Nicole, don't
8: first.
7: Fix it. Don't touch it. Don't do anything.
8: You don't want to
7: fix
8: the dress. First of all, you don't stop yelling at me, first of all. Your child, first of all.
7: You acting like my child.
8: Anyway.
7: I don't want to let a dog on a dress. I want to slap the out of you and your dog.
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7: 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Nicole, where's my dress?
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0: 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A polygamist from Utah and an L.A. Armenian businessman.
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0: I was cold.
1: What is the actual average temperature of a cold plunge? Do we know?
0: I don't know.
1: Because we were hanging out with one the other day. I put my finger in it.
0: No.
1: If you know what I'm saying.
0: What's it supposed to do for you?
2: I think it's in the 30s.
1: In the 30s? Ugh. Yeah. What's it supposed to do to you? Well, they're saying that it's good to like get your body all warm and then do the cold plunge to revitalize, to wake you up.
0: Okay.
1: Right?
3: This says beginners usually start between 50 and 59 degrees, while more seasoned people hover 45 to 50 degrees, which makes sense because 30-ish degrees, it would be freezing.
2: Well, 32, yeah. I put ice cubes in. I tried it. I got down to my knees, got into my thighs, and then as soon as it hit the old, you know, change coin purse, I got the hell out of there. I couldn't do it.
1: What a visual. Thank you.
0: I think you got to jump right in.
3: You can't ease into it.
0: Yeah, no easing.
1: I'm so afraid cold. I'll have a heart attack. Are there any stats out there about people who have coronary issues when they hop into a cold plunge? Because I tell you, I was at a house the other day.
0: Yeah.
1: And I saw the guys who were just kind of, you know, hanging out and having beers by the pool go try the cold plunge. And they considered it the cold plunge challenge because none of them had ever been in one.
0: Did they do it?
1: Yeah, but it was just in out. It was like, whoa, no one could stay in there. Apparently, women have a higher threshold of pain.
0: That's because we gave birth to babies.
1: Well, Gandhi hasn't.
0: I have not.
3: Oh, yeah, that's true.
1: But
3: yeah.
1: Gandhi said she can actually take a nap in a cold plunge.
0: Really?
3: Not quite a nap, but they don't traumatize me, I think, the way that they do a lot of people. I also don't ease into it. I don't think I could ever do that. No. I just get in and stay there.
0: Your threshold to pain also is different than other people's.
3: Yes, absolutely. So, for sure.
2: It's an anatomical thing. Your genitalia is not as exposed as ours, right?
3: Like, you don't know anything about my genitalia.
1: Wow. How can you top that one? I know, but wait a minute. I don't think it's as much about genitalia. Is it? It's about everything.
2: When it hit down there, I had to get the hell out.
1: Well, I'm going to believe you on that one.
3: So to answer your first question about cold plunges and heart attacks, according to the AI overview, you are right. They said it puts significant stress on the heart and can trigger heart attacks with people who have arrhythmias, increased or high blood pressure, all kinds of stuff. If you have any type of heart issue, you should be very careful.
0: Wow.
3: Apparently.
1: I'm going to assume I have one, therefore no cold plunge. Scare, I'd love to see you in a cold plunge.
4: I did one. When I was at Sandals, Dunn's River, I went to the Red Lane Spa, and that was my first experience and only experience with a cold plunge. I would do it again, but it was cold.
1: My version of a cold plunge is maybe, you know, doing a steam and then jumping into a swimming pool.
3: Yeah, that counts. Yeah.
1: No, for me it does. I mean, there's a huge temperature difference, and the body definitely goes, oh, this is cold.
3: That's so fun.
1: That's as cold plunge as I can do.
0: But none of a swimming pool is heated. It doesn't count.
1: No, it needs to be a little heated.
0: Okay. Oh my God.
3: That was the best though. In summertime, you'd like get out and then get all hot and then jump back in or go toast yourself up in the sauna and jump back in.
1: Well, you know, we can sit here and assume we know what the significant benefits are of a cold plunge. What is it in writing? What does it say?
3: Let's see. Benefits of a cold plunge.
1: Yes. Chop down another tree.
0: Maybe it's just something for
1: ChatGPT to pull it up.
4: Does it lower cortisol? Are you supposed to be good for weight loss and stuff?
0: Maybe your pores.
3: So again, this is the AI overview that I'm reading right now. I'm not going deep into the articles.
1: All right.
3: It says they offer significant physical and mental health benefits primarily by reducing inflammation, accelerating muscle recovery, and boosting mood. Mm. It can also improve your circulation, increase your dopamine.
1: There you go.
3: Yeah, all kinds of stuff.
0: It wakes you up, I'll tell you that.
3: Yeah. It activates your brown fat. Which is all my fat.
1: Your brown... What is brown fat?
3: I don't know. It just said enhanced metabolism via brown fat activation.
1: Oh, my God.
4: Visceral fat around the muscles?
1: I don't know. Maybe.
4: Brown fat.
1: We're learning so much. This is a show of learning.
0: Seriously.
3: It's dark-colored tissue with many blood vessels involved in the rapid production of heat and hibernating animals and human babies. So adult humans probably shouldn't have a ton.
1: Should we be jacking around with this stuff?
0: I don't know.
1: A lot of people swear by cold plunges. And who was it a second ago who said they heard that they really mean nothing?
3: Nate said that.
2: Yeah, I have a friend. He did so much research. He's one of these people that as soon as one of these health trends come out, he does all the research. Cold plunges apparently do nothing, but the sauna, the warm, dry sauna where your body temperature goes up, that apparently is very good for you. Helps expunge all of the fluids in your...
1: Warm, dry, not the warm steam.
2: Not the steam, just the hot, dry sauna. Getting your temperature up, I guess, is good for you.
1: Mm. So. Okay. Mm. All right, now we know.
0: Interesting
1: this
0: stuff.
1: This has been a day. We've learned a lot today.
0: Yeah.
3: Asked a lot of questions, gotten a lot of answers.
0: Uh-huh.
3: I bet somewhere there's a health expert just cursing in their car right now.

0: now.
1: Yeah, probably.
0: You got it all wrong.
1: Probably. I don't know. All right. Okay. Cold plunges. Off the list. What else is on my list today? Oh, farts. Did you grow up in a household that was a fart-shaming atmosphere or a pro-fart atmosphere?
0: I grew up in a pro-fart atmosphere, but
1: What does that mean?
0: Nobody cared. People will just do it and sometimes laugh about it. And, you know, like my dad specifically would like roll up the windows and gas us. It was awful.
1: Oh my God.
0: Awful.
1: Lord.
0: Yeah. Oh, so terrible. And I'd be like, Dad, why? Why? Yeah.
1: See, I grew up with a mother that would never, ever tolerate that sort of thing.
0: Oh,
1: no.
0: Yeah.
1: Human eruption was not allowed.
0: I think I've become a fart shamer, though. I think I went so far in the other direction.
1: I have.
0: Family.
1: Yeah. If someone walks by and farts, I don't laugh. I'm like, dude, God, dude, really?
0: I get angry. I'm like, ew, what am I breathing in? Ew.
2: I feel like in my house, because I have old boys that live there right now, we don't, who cares? Like, whatever.
1: Do you?
0: Just rip them?
1: Do you fart in front of your kids?
2: Oh, yeah. You should see. Preston's
1: really? Daniel, no, back up.
2: Preston goes,
1: Daniel, yes. Do you fart in front of your family?
2: Yes. Not on purpose, but sometimes one gets out and then Preston and will say, are you serious right now, Mom? But it's okay if they all do it.
0: Yeah,
2: you know,
0: no,
2: whatever.
0: Get out of here.
2: Sheldon says he's British and they only fart twice a year.
1: So. Well, there you go.
2: Something like that.
1: That explains so much.
2: Yeah.
1: I remember the first time I heard my mom pass gas. And it was obviously purely by accident.
0: Yeah.
1: And I just didn't know women did that. And I really, I did. I was a kid. I thought that was something only guys did.
2: Nope.
1: And then she did. I laughed for at least a day.
2: Live with a pregnant woman. It's like horrific.
1: Oh, really? Pregnancy?
2: Yeah, of course.
1: Your fart sack.
2: And you eat certain things and it causes, yeah, please.
0: I dated a guy who said he didn't think I was honest because he had never heard me fart.
1: Oh, really?
0: He's like, there's just something about it. I don't trust it. It's weird.
1: He judges your character.
0: Yeah, that's what he said. He said, there's something about it. I don't like this.
1: I don't know.
2: I don't want you to rip it like if you're a girl, I don't think you should be like going, hey, listen to this. But if it slips out, should be able to just say, okay, it's human.
1: That'd be funny. I'll tell you why I think that's funny. Because women can't do a lot of things that guys are allowed to do.
0: Right.
1: And this is nothing new.
0: Yeah.
1: But my other funny thing about women versus men is, and we've talked about this, calling a woman an a-hole. You just don't hear it.
2: Right.
1: Oh, she's an a-hole.
0: I get called an a-hole constantly.
1: You do. If anyone's, you know, off the list of people who can't be called a-holes, it's not you. What up there, Scary?
3: I also think you can't call a person in a wheelchair an a-hole.
1: Yes, you can.
2: What?
3: No, I can't.
1: Oh, absolutely.
3: Yes, I can't.
2: What if they act like an a-hole?
3: A person in a wheelchair? I don't know, for some reason.
2: They're still a person.
3: They could call them other things, I guess, but not an a-hole.
1: Yes, you can.
0: Yeah, you can.
2: Wow.
1: I don't know. I'm not in a wheelchair, so who am I to say this? But if I'm in a wheelchair, I don't want that to be what defines me.
0: Right, yeah.
1: I want to be, you know what I'm saying?
2: I
1: want
2: to be treated just like you.
0: Equal opportunity.
2: Come
0: here,
2: on. Buddy.
3: I know, but I would feel bad if I did that to someone.
2: But if they were an actual a-hole, why would you feel bad?
3: You're right. They could behave like one.
2: Right.
3: But, oh, yeah. Okay.
1: I know. I've seen lots of people in wheelchairs act like a-holes.
0: You can be an a-hole no matter what.
2: That's it.
0: In any age. It doesn't matter what your age is either. You can be an a-hole.
3: Yeah.
0: Kids can be a-holes.
1: Well, see, someone walks by, they only have one arm. They're allowed to be an a-hole.
0: Of course.
1: I mean, don't take that away from them.
0: Absolutely.
1: You know what I'm saying? Come on.
3: Can't call someone with one arm an a-hole?
2: Yes, you can.
0: Scary.
2: They want you to treat them like everyone else, and if they're acting like that,
1: right.
2: Then they deserve it.
1: All right, okay, tell me, do me a favor. If you have only one arm, with your good arm, I want you to text me. And I want you to say, it's okay. It's okay to, you may not be an a-hole, but on behalf of all one-armed people, you can say, yeah, you know what? Because if I have one arm, I do not want to be, you know what I'm saying?
3: I understand where you're coming from.
1: That's not my identity.
2: You know
1: my identity is as a human being,
2: right.
1: Not as a one-armed person.
3: You'd call a blind person an a-hole?
1: Yes.
0: If they acted like one,
1: they act like
0: call
1: one.
0: Anyone an a-hole.
2: Right.
0: Anyone, no, who's immune from being an a-hole?
2: Right. If you act like one.
0: Why?
3: All right. What about a priest?
0: Yes.
1: Yes, God. There's a lot of priests out there.
2: If he acts like one?
1: Yeah. What about a one-armed priest?
3: A one-armed
1: yes.
3: A one-armed nun.
1: See, you know what? You keep a one-armed nun.
2: Gary, keep going.
1: So she's a female, and she's a nun, and she only has one arm. And she's mean? I can still call her an a-hole.
0: Yeah.
3: Oh, my God.
1: Do you see what we've
2: done?
1: We've unlocked something really, really nice here.
4: Elvis Duran.
2: Oh, yeah.
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7: 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I love you.
0: You're like in love with me. 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
8: Hey, come on in. The weekend's done.
9: Hello,
8: say
9: man.
8: Goodbye. Bye-bye, weekend. Bye-bye.
5: Bye, weekend.
8: What a fabulous weekend that was, right? How much fun.
5: Oh, my God. Beautiful.
8: Oh, it was beautiful. And we're looking at temperatures close to 86, maybe close to 90 in some areas today.
5: Woo!
8: So excited. And I don't want to hear anyone bitching and moaning about how hot it is. I'm not going to put up with that. Make me nuts. It is Monday. It is May 18th. Rolling through the month. Good morning, Gandhi. Thanks for showing up.
10: Good morning.
8: At the last minute.
10: Yeah. I made
8: it, though. What's your theory about Gandhi, Scary?
9: Yeah, she has lead singer syndrome.
10: Oh, Lord.
9: We've all been there at a concert where all the band is on stage, the drummer, everything's kicking in, and just as the vocal starts, the star of the show shows up, the lights come on, and they start singing the lyric right on cue.
8: Oh,
9: you don't see
8: Bravo.
9: The lead singer before that.
8: There she is. The lead singer finally made it. Finally.
10: But did
8: good
10: I
8: morning,
10: make it?
8: Danielle.
10: Yes.
8: Yeah, you did. Danielle, she's been sitting here.
10: Good morning.
8: Warming up her instrument for about 25 minutes now. I got here somewhere in the middle. And good morning, Danielle.
10: Good morning.
8: There's a Froggy. Hi, Froggy. How you feeling? How was your weekend?
11: Good morning. I'm great.
8: Yeah, but how was your weekend?
11: Was it good? A really good weekend. Very busy, but very good.
8: Very nice. And good morning, Nate.
12: Buenos días. Buenos días, Elvis Duran.
8: There's Scotty B, who obviously was in some sort of bike ride or 5K over the weekend. What'd you do?
13: So much running. There was a half marathon in Brooklyn. I didn't do that, but I did the 5K yesterday.
10: Nice.
8: Okay, look at you. You're insane. You know, Scotty B 3 years ago, nothing like this Scotty B.
13: No, kind of not crazy. At all. But I'm still fat. I don't get it.
8: Diamond.
14: Good morning, Diamond.
8: There she is. Diamond's here. Garrett's rolling around. And Andrew may or may not be here. Who knows? Hey, I don't know. I was thinking something different today to start the show. How about
10: Ooh, yeah.
8: Portugal, the man. Welcome to Monday.

0: Whoa. Well, hold on. Back to the lyrics. It has something to do with a kickstand. What is that?
1: He's just a rebel just for kicks.
2: Man?
1: Oh, I man.
0: Oh, kickstand. I thought he was using his kickstand. Do they still have kickstands on bikes?
1: Yeah.
2: Yeah.
0: Is that an old school thing? I don't know. Mm-hmm. When I was a kid, we didn't use a kickstand. You just roll up, you just get off of it and just plop it down on the ground.
2: Yeah.
0: On its side. Who is our first caller of the day? Is it Sydney?
1: Yeah.
0: Sydney. Wow. Good morning, Sydney, in beautiful Nashville, Tennessee. How you doing, Sydney? Why are you up so early? What's going on?
3: Hi, good morning. I am completing my first year of teaching this week.
0: Wow.
3: And I just wanted to let y'all know that I literally listen to y'all at 5 a.m. It is currently 5:05, and y'all are my literal alarm clock.
0: I love that. I love that we're your little alarm clock. Well, hey, but Sydney, let's talk about your first year. Look back on that first year of teaching. How do you give yourself, what grade do you give yourself? How'd you do? An A, a B, a C, or a D? An F.
3: I would give myself a C.
2: Oh, wow.
0: Oh, God.
3: I could have done better, but I definitely have, grown.
0: Mm. Okay, all right.
2: It was your first year.
0: Yeah, it was your first year. And how do you feel about it? I mean, are you loving your selection of professions?
3: I love it, actually. I teach history. I passed my praxis a few weeks ago. Ooh. So now I can literally get my teaching license and get everything situated. But I love the content of history.
2: Do you think you were better by the end of the year than the beginning of the year?
3: I think I'm way better. I think once I passed my praxis, I had confidence of, I actually know what I'm talking about, and you little children don't. So, love it.
0: Nice. You're putting them in their place already. Year one. That is awesome. Well, congratulations. Yes. That's so cool. So here you are in Nashville. How did you find our show?
3: So I used to listen to y'all back when I was in high school. Shout out Shreveport, Louisiana. And I bought your book. And then I didn't have an Alexa or anything that connected to me. So I would listen to the iHeart app. And then, I've been listening to it since 2018.
0: Oh. Wow. Oh, I got to back up some more. You started listening to us in school in Louisiana. How did you find out about us in Louisiana?
3: I don't remember. I think I really loved Bobby Bones and somehow went through the iHeart app, pipeline down to you. I've always said if I had a radio show, I would ask the questions that you ask kind of thing.
2: No.
3: So, yeah.
0: I love that. I love that Bobby Bones was your gateway drug to us. That's cool. Well, look, no matter how you got here, you're living in Nashville. What a wonderful place to live.
2: So nice.
0: First year in teaching. You got a lot going on, Sydney. We love you. And as our first caller of the day, you get something for free. What are we sending Sydney?
4: Yeah, the Elvis Duran in the Morning Show t-shirt, thanks to Hackensack Meridian Health. Would you like us to ruin it for you?
3: Yes, sir.
2: Yay. Okay. Wow. Look at Scotty's face. He's really?
0: Scotty.
3: Scotty's
0: mad enough when people ask for it, but now you're just asking her if she wants it.
5: Don't ever tell her we can do that.
0: What are you doing? Just be nice. Okay. Be nice.
3: I also love y'all's podcast. I listen to it every day as well.
0: Well, thank you. Sydney. Aww. Good God. Man. We should send you more than a... We should send you more than a
4: stupid... The whole apparel line. You want us to ruin everything?
0: Yeah, the whole thing. We'll send it on.
3: Yes, through the hoodie.
0: All right, hold on, Sydney. Thank you for being with us. That's awesome. We just gave away the farm. All right, so Scotty B, you're saying that we should not offer to ruin it. It should be like a secret menu item, like an In-N-Out burger.
5: Yeah, so if they're good listeners and they know, fine, request it. I'll get to it eventually, but don't offer it up.
2: Yeah, it's like the secret Starbucks item, you know, when you walk up and order it.
0: Only those who know. All right, duly noted. Let's get into the three things we need to know from Gandhi. Let's get on with the Monday. What's going on, Gandhi?
2: All right. A new warning is being sent by President Trump to Iran. In a sharply worded post on Truth Social Sunday morning, Trump said the clock is ticking for Iran, adding they better get moving fast or there won't be anything left of them. Trump concluded by saying time is of the essence. Meanwhile, the United Arab Emirates says it's investigating a drone attack on a nuclear power plant in Abu Dhabi. Authorities said the Sunday attack targeted an electricity generator outside the inner perimeter of the plant and that the investigators are looking for the source. Oil prices rose more than 1.5% after that incident. New York's Long Island Railroad employees are working to end a strike in partnership with the National Mediation Board. A group of five unions have been called to meet with the Metropolitan Transport Authority today. The railroad, the nation's largest commuter rail system, is shut down over worker demands about salary and health care. Our governor, Kathy Hochul, is asking commuters to work from home today if they can. And this is supposed to cause quite a lot of problems. Scotty, is it impacting you at all?
5: There was definitely more cars on the road this morning. Yes, on the way in.
6: Mm, yeah. Yeah. It's going to be a gnarly bitch.
2: Yes, it is.
6: Gnarly.
2: That's a good word.
6: And gnarly and bitch. All the same. I did okay there.
2: You did great. And finally, we've been speculating, but now it's official. Gen Z shoppers are energizing a mall revival. Younger consumers prefer in-person shopping experiences over online carts. Data from Nielsen IQ shows that Gen Z retail spending is expected to pass $12 trillion globally by 2030, with growth outpacing every other generation. Data from Circana also found out shoppers between 18 and 24 years old made 62% of their general merchandise purchases in physical stores last year. And those are your three things.
6: I'll meet you guys at the food court.
2: Hell yeah. Yeah. So fun.
6: I love a good food court. And by the way, Cavs and Knicks, Tuesday night, tomorrow night, yep. Just to let you know. Are you ready for your Monday?
2: Yeah!
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23: I haven't heard Where's My Husband yet. I need to get that on. I miss it. It's still my anthem. I don't know. I'm loving it. Did you guys hear any music over the weekend that's still kind of in your head? Okay, well, give me the name of it. Scary, you can't shake your head on the radio. You gotta, like, say the word.
24: Oh, no, I heard Sex on Fire from Kings of Leon, like, 3 different places. Oh. It's an old school throwback, but still, it was a great song.
23: Anyone hear anything new, maybe? Or something you're really loving you can't get enough of?
25: Nope.
23: Oh, well, maybe this weekend we have a homework assignment.
25: Okay. Mm-hmm.
23: We have to come in next show after this weekend and have the song that's in our head, a new song that we can't get rid of.
24: New.
23: Think about it.
25: Okay.
23: The old earworm thing. I'm so excited. Danielle and I have a date tomorrow night. We're going to the theater.
26: We do. We're going to see Just in Time with Jeremy Jordan.
0: That sounds fun.
23: It's
0: going to
23: be awesome.
0: Yeah,
23: I know. Awesome. I'm excited. Yeah. Are we doing dinner? Where are we going?
0: I don't know. We'll have to chat about it and figure it out.
23: Oh, my God.
0: Yes.
23: A dinner date. A New York City dinner date.
0: I'm going to want to eat tomorrow night because I have blood work for my physical tomorrow morning. So I'm going to be hungry. I'm going to be ready
23: to eat. Oh, good. Yeah. I don't need someone crabby sitting next to me in the theater. That ain't going to work. All right. Who's doing the horoscopes today? Is it Danielle Scary? Is that it?
24: Yeah. What a combo. Right.
23: When is Sam coming back?
0: A couple of months. She just popped that kid out. Yeah.
24: That's how that works.
23: Months.
0: Yes.
23: See, you know what? This is why I want to have a baby. I want a few months off.
1: Well, guys get fraternity leave, too.
24: Yeah.
23: Well, my husband is working on it, too. No one in this house is having a baby. Now, if you adopt a baby, do you get the same stuff?
1: In other countries, you do. I don't know about here.
0: I don't know about here.
1: I think some companies give it to you.
23: So you're saying there's a possibility, Gandhi. Yes. I have to push a child out of my vagine in order to take 2 months off.
1: No, you can adopt one. I don't know about our company's policy, though, so maybe.
23: Oh, I thought you said other countries, but other
1: companies?
23: No,
1: other companies, too.
23: Can we look into that, please?
1: Yeah.
23: I'm going to start working on this scheme. All right, into the horoscopes. Let's go.
24: Hey, if it's your birthday today, happy birthday to you. You share it with Tina Fey, George Strait, and Teresa Giudice, or Giudice, however you'd like to pronounce her. Taurus, a small change in your routine or environment lifts your mood more than expected. Lean into what feels steady. Your day is an 8.
0: Hi, Gemini. One conversation turns into something useful fast and stay present. There's more here than it seems. Your day is a 9.
24: Cancer, supporting someone matters, but so does your time. Keep things balanced so you don't overextend. Your day's a 6.
0: Leo, do not take yourself too seriously today. Live life out loud. Your day's a 9.
24: Virgo, something you set in motion earlier starts to work in your favor. Consistency is doing its job. Your day's a 7.
0: Libra, social timing lands in your favor. Being in the right place at the right time makes this feel easy. Your day's an 8.
24: Scorpio, you're seeing more than you're saying, and that gives you an edge. Move with intention. Your day's a 9.
0: Sagittarius, what starts casually has real potential. Say yes. This could lead somewhere worthwhile. Your day is a 10.
24: Capricorn, that responsibility you put off is back. Handle it directly and clear the space it's been taking up. Your day is a 5.
0: Aquarius, something new catches your interest and holds it. Give it time. It may turn into something more serious. Your day is an 8.
24: Pisces, your instinct is accurate, but timing matters. Wait before acting on what you're picking up. Your day, a 7.
0: And Aries, high energy needs direction. Focusing on one priority will get you further than doing too much. Your day's a 6. And those are your Monday morning horoscopes.
23: The texts are coming through about my question asking what song were you into over the weekend? Oh. The new Kevin Jonas is getting a big response.
0: Oh, that's nice.
23: Oh. Scary, put that in the old hopper.
24: Gonna do that.
23: We'll get
24: right
23: to that
24: now.
23: In a few minutes. Get it ready for, in the next, let's say, 20 minutes, we're going to play it. Daniel, what do you have coming up on your report?
0: Is Tom Cruise getting it on with Pamela Anderson?
23: Oh,
0: and
23: boy.
0: The Michael Jackson biopic wins the box office again.
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19: Okay, come back to this adoption thing and time off. It's so important we get this straight. Yeah. Okay, so we learned that, I think back in 2020-ish, New York State said that, yeah, people can take off legally all these months for babies. Yeah, you had a child. Yes, you had a children. Yes,
20: right.
19: You have a children. I'm making up my own language. Yeah, maternity leave. Let's call it that.
20: Mm-hmm.
19: So I'm thinking, Alex and I adopt. We take the time off, and then we find a new perfect home for the child.
20: Okay.
19: Is that bad?
20: So you're really, like, fostering.
21: Yeah, so because you're just... Yeah. You just want the time off.
19: Exactly. Mm. At the same time, then we'll help vet, you know, the new parents, people who really, really need and deserve a child.
20: Oh.
19: Because there are so many people out there who do.
20: Okay.
19: You know?
20: Yeah.
19: Not me, but I would love some time off.
20: Somehow
19: I would make this an advantage for the child.
20: Mm.
19: Maybe like a nice dowry that goes, you know, with him or her.
20: Okay.
19: You know?
20: Mm-hmm.
19: I don't know. How would you like that? If you really wanted to adopt a baby.
20: Uh-huh.
19: They said, well, here's one. Elvis Duran's looking for a home for his foster child. After he gets back from vacation, he wants to look at all applications, and you'll also get cash.
20: Oh.
19: What do you think?
20: So you're adding a step and a prize to the already existing foster care system.
19: Exactly.
20: All
19: I'm
20: right.
19: paying money to
20: cool.
19: take a vacation, basically.
21: Oh, that's very nice.
19: But look, if I really get attached to the little tyke, I'm in.
21: Oh, and if not, you just... Bye-bye.
19: Well, no, I'm still a very caring person. Though. I want to make sure that the baby goes to...
22: On your terms.
21: You want to make sure they go to
20: a lot of good ideas.
21: A nice home.
19: Okay. Poo-poo my idea all you want.
20: All right. It seems like a ploy for vacation.
21: Yeah.
20: Like, essentially, you're just trying to pay your way into some more vacation.
19: It is.
20: I respect that.
19: Paid vacation.
20: Okay.
19: All right, think about it.
20: All right.
19: Let's get into the Danielle report. Yeah, Nate, what do you want to do to ruin my story?
22: No, without having a child, did you ever think about a sabbatical? I think you deserve it, right? Maybe
19: no.
22: Go off, learn a little bit more about radio, come back with new...
19: They don't let you do that in radio.
21: Oh, a don't. Sabbatical?
22: Yes, no. Absolutely.
19: No, this industry does not support that.
21: No.
20: Boo.
19: No. Because if we have this show going with, what, 10 million listeners or 8 million or maybe 4 listeners, I don't know. If we go away, they go away. Then we have to come back and start over from scratch to get them back.
21: Oy.
19: So here you go. I thought that through, Nate. Thanks for offering.
22: Okay. At least you thought it through.
19: I've been covering every angle. All right, Danielle, what do you got going on today?
21: Well, people are loving that Michael Jackson biopic. It has won the North American box office again, bringing in $26.1 million over the weekend. It is now past the $700 million mark at the global box office. That's crazy. Devil Wears Prada 2, still hanging in second place, brought in another $18 million. So I'm telling you, and Michael's music is even doing better right now because of this biopic. The Green Day-inspired comedy Nimrods is getting a release date, August 14th. Now, that's centered around three high school friends that go on a road trip and think that their band has been booked to open for Green Day on New Year's Eve. Uh-oh. My guess is they're finding out that's not the case, but it's called Nimrods, and again, August 14th, that will be out. So, Tom Cruise and Pamela Anderson. Now, the source is the National Enquirer, so I'm just letting you know that from the start, but apparently...
19: Whoa. What's wrong with the National Enquirer? They're very credible.
21: Okay.
19: They are. Okay. You know, they are. I'm not... No, absolutely. We stand firmly behind the National Enquirer.
21: They say that Pamela is making room for love in her life and that Tom Cruise might be interested. After seeing her Golden Globe-nominated performance in The Last Showgirl, he reportedly called to congratulate her on her big comeback. They've been in touch ever since. An insider is saying that there's a spark between them, whatever that means. And I don't know, a year ago, he was seen leaving the same New York City hotel, not together, but moments apart. So people start to think. Huh. So who knows? Maybe, you know, maybe something's going on there. Who knows? So Darren Criss wrapped up his run in Maybe Happy Ending over the weekend. He jumped on a car after his final performance to like thank the fans and give them a cool speech. He has it on his Instagram. Very, very sweet. And if you remember, Maybe Happy Ending opened in November of 2024. And Matthew McConaughey once fled the country to live amongst people who didn't know who he was and to get his feet back on the ground. He said it was pretty early in his rise to stardom. He said he started to get typecast as that rom-com guy. So he took off to Peru. He lived for 22 days without electricity, and the people there only knew him as Mateo.
19: Wow. I get that.
21: Yeah. He said it was very cool. He said at the end of the 22 days, the tears in their eyes, the tears in my eyes, the hugs saying goodbye, and it was based off the man they had met named Mateo. It had nothing to do with my celebrity. It reaffirmed my own identity, and I said, I still got it. This is based on me.
19: Wow. So, you know what? Moving someplace where no one knows you.
21: Yeah.
19: Scary. You should move to New York City.
22: There you go. I'm in.
21: Game one, NBA Conference Finals. You've got the Thunder and the Spurs tomorrow night. I know we've got the Knicks and the Cavs. You also have the 1% Club. The Quiz with Balls is on tonight. And that is my Daniel

0: I wasn't humping the statue. I was showing the fellas how shut stupid up. The statue
1: shut
0: was.
1: Up. Shut up!
2: Shut up!
1: No, shut up!
2: You shut up! Don't you dare talk to my son like that!
0: Don't tell him to shut up!
3: He was humping it from behind. If you're curious, I have the videotape. Are you going to pay me, yes or no?
2: Hell no!
3: Then what are we doing here? Then I'm going to have to hold your son, okay? I'm holding your son.
0: Hey, Mom.
2: What the hell did you do?
0: I don't even remember. Last night is all a blur.
2: I gave you money. Now, where is all the money?
0: I spent it.
2: What do you mean you spent it?
0: I got a tattoo, a nice, cool tattoo.
2: With all that money that I gave you, you spent it on a tattoo?
0: I wanted to get tattoos, and I said, you know what? I love Jessica, and I said...
2: Wait a minute! Hold it! Jessica? You got a tattoo with Jessica on it?
0: Yeah, on my neck.
2: Of all people, I can't stand her! You've just been dating her for a month!
0: Mom, I'm sorry.
2: What do you mean you got a tattoo with Jessica?
0: God.
2: Well, you tell Jessica to give you damn money. Don't come home!
0: I love you.
2: I don't want to talk anymore.
0: Please?
2: I don't want to talk to you anymore.
3: Hey, Tanya.
2: Who is this?
3: My name's Garrett from Elvis Duran and the Morning Show.
2: Who?
3: Garrett from Elvis Duran and the Morning Show, and you just got phone tapped by your son.
2: What? Wait, I got phone tapped. Are you serious?
0: You got phone tapped, Mom. Don't worry.
2: Are you still in Cancun, though?
0: Yes.
2: Are you okay?
0: Everything is fine.
2: This is ridiculous. So you're spending money playing pranks from Cancun.
0: I'm sorry, I love you.
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7: Isn't it weird in this family of ours if someone has to go do number two? We must announce it to the room.
8: Yeah.
7: Now, and I'm sure wherever you work, it's the same thing. Hey, I'll be back in a minute. Gotta go drop a load.
8: Yeah. I mean,
7: if no one was to hear this, well, so who does it, Nate? Hey, well, I gotta go. I've got something brewing. I said, Nate, why do you tell us this? And he actually came up with a great answer. He said, well, I know, but he said, this show is live, and if you need me for something, you need to know what timing is involved in as far as me coming back. So if I went to do number one, I would probably be back sooner than if I go to number two, or heaven forbid, number three. Good God.
8: Then you might never come back. I don't know.
7: But Danielle, you, Gandhi, everyone, Gandhi's a little more discreet, but the rest of us, I've got to go to the bathroom, says Danielle.
8: Yeah, because I want you to know if I'm going to be longer, and if you need to find me, that's where I'll be.
7: Mm. Well, I know, right. but the guys will tell you exactly what they're going to do and what it's going to look like when they do it. Yeah, Froggy, you're the same way.
9: I'm guilty of not only the pre-warning, I'm also guilty when I come back and doing the, whoo, don't anybody go in there for about 30, 45 minutes.
8: Diamond does that too. Diamond will be in the stall and she will announce to whoever comes in, just so you know, I'm trying to take a poop in here. I'm like, okay, Diamond.
10: I appreciate when she does that, though, because I'm very sensitive and I get queasy easily. You've been in the bathroom where I've walked in and been like, nope, and just leave.
8: Yes, she does.
10: So when somebody announces that, I'm like, I appreciate it. I am leaving.
11: I think you want to make the announcement because you want to get ahead of it. You know, you just want to just go own it. That's all.
8: That's so gross.
11: I mean, I don't.
8: So gross.
11: I will tell you if I'm going to take a Wiz Khalifa, though.
8: Oh, God.
7: I got to go take a Wiz Khalifa. a William Shatner.
8: Oh, God. Oh, boy.
7: Anyway, so Nate, we're assuming he goes to another floor in the building.
10: Yeah. Mm-hmm. The 10th floor is the only bathroom that's suitable to use, to be honest.
7: Well, I know, but do we want everyone here to know that?
10: I've said it so many times, no one cares.
7: It's one little private bathroom.
10: Oh, no, there are stalls, like nice, clean, empty stalls on the other side of that building.
7: Oh, I'm thinking of this one bathroom. Mm-hmm. It's a singular bathroom.
11: Yes.
7: That's my favorite. Mm-hmm. I can't believe we're even talking about this, but I know it's very relatable.
10: It's important. The 10th floor is full of bathrooms. So they have a men's and women's on one side that has stalls. They have those private bathrooms, and then they have men's and women's on the other side with stalls, too. Glorious. 10th floor is the only place people should be going.
11: Oh, my God. This is random.
7: Look what happened. Okay, hold on, guys. Hold on. Nate went to take a poo and brought a special surprise back.
11: Where did this come from?
7: Ladies and gentlemen, the one and only Jason Derulo.
10: So Nate wasn't pooping.
2: No.
10: Okay.
8: You're going to get Jason.
7: Jason, put your headphones on. Wait, headphones on. Oh. Hey, Jason.
12: Hello. How's it going, Elvis?
7: Okay, did you hear the top secret intro we just gave you?
12: I did not. Nah.
7: Producer Nate told the room.
12: I'm so sorry. Hold on. Let me turn these headphones up. You know I got musician ears.
11: Okay.
7: Listen to what you said. This is radio magic. Nate tried to fool the room by saying, I'm going to the 10th floor to take a poo.
12: Damn.
7: And then he came back with Jason Derulo.
8: Yeah. What a surprise. Woo.
12: Yeah.
7: I don't know.
12: You know, I was passing through. You know, I was in the area. So I was like, let me come on in.
7: Okay, so Nate and I knew Jason was coming in. No one else. This is a big surprise. Jason, so good to see you.
8: I know. Nobody else knew.
12: Yeah, so good to see you guys.
7: We got to come up with a better intro next time.
12: And Nate took one for the team, talking about, my stomach feeling a little bubbly.
8: Yeah. Actually, for the last half an hour, he was saying, my stomach doesn't feel right. I don't know what's wrong with me.
7: He's been setting it up for an hour.
12: Oh, Lord. Everybody at home like, oh, my God. Somebody get Nate some Pepto-Bismol.
7: Welcome to New York City. We always love you. The city always smells nicer when Jason Derulo is in.
12: Thank you very much.
7: Did you sniff him on the way in?
8: Yeah, of course I did. He always smells good. He knows that.
12: Thank you.
7: So I'm hearing rumor you're in town to get some work done. You're going to be on Today's Show
12: get
7: on NBC.
12: Get some work done.
8: Get some work done.
12: Yeah, I'm getting a whole new joint. Yes. Today's Show, Kelly Clarkson's show, a couple of shows mm-hmm. are performing my new song, Sexy for Me.
7: Well, that's another reason why Jason kicked the door in and insisted on jumping through security.
12: Yes.
7: We almost had to call the police because he was a threat to the security downstairs. But you got upstairs because you have a special delivery for us.
12: Yes. I was like, let me in. I wanted to do a grassroots style, hand deliver my brand new song, Sexy For Me. You know, it's not the same anymore. When you send an email and you're like, hey, this is my new song, it doesn't feel the same. So I wanted to hand deliver you my brand new song, especially, you know, right on time for summer.
8: That's nice,
10: yeah.
7: Oh, so
8: sweet.
7: So you're going for that quote unquote hit of the summer.
12: Yeah.
7: You know, all artists want that hit of the summer.
12: Of course, yeah.
7: Why is that? Why is that?
12: It's hot outside. Even New York City is different. When it's warm outside, everybody is out. The energy is good. When it's cold outside, everybody is miserable. Unless it's Christmas, of course. But besides that, everybody's just mad. Mm. You know, even when you go to a restaurant, the waitress is mad. I'm like, can I get some water, please? I guess. When it's warm outside, you know, she'll gladly get you a glass of water.
7: Well, I know, but you're making yourself very miserable. Why would I want a song of the summer if everyone's mad at everyone? Your job with your song of the summer is to make people happy.
12: Exactly.
7: Is the point, right?
12: Yeah.
7: I'm on it. So no one ever tries to have the hit of the winter. I've never heard of that one.
12: Me neither.
10: Because Mariah Carey kind of has that market cornered.
12: Yeah. Michael Bublé.
10: That's a tough one. Cher.
7: Cher has this. She had her Christmas song. All right. Well, I'm going to play what Jason says will be the hit of the summer.
8: Yes.
7: Now, that's it? You just drop by to leave a song and you're going to run out the door?
12: Can I introduce it?
7: Oh, you can do whatever you want. Jason Derulo, you can do whatever you want.
12: Well, thank you so much, Elvis. Ladies and gentlemen, boys and girls, I am so pleased to introduce to you my brand new song, Right on Time for Summertime, because we're getting sexy for summer. This one is called Sexy for Me.
7: You want to press the button?
12: Jason Derulo!
8: Press the button, Jason.
12: Yeah.

0: Isn't it funny? We started playing Sexy for Me. Jason starts dancing around with his cup of coffee. Yeah.
1: Yeah. Great. Jason forgot his shirt today, just by the way.
2: Male cleavage is in.
0: Male cleavage is in. There's a big story in the Post today.
3: Really?
0: And so Jason Drillo forgot his shirt. I forgot my pants. You want to see?
2: It's a different kind of cleavage.
0: Okay, let me tell you what's unique about that song. And Scary, the radio geek, will tell me, I bet he knows why I think this. Another reason why this could get more play than other songs this summer is because of the length of the song. Mm. Scary, tell him why.
4: Well, because it's 2 minutes long, right?
0: Ah. And so it's a short song.
4: It's very short, and it can fit. So if you do want to do more music for your hour, you can kind of fit
3: slide
4: that song
3: it in.
4: Slide it in. Ooh. You get the extra track in there.
0: Also, if we have to back time to the top of the hour, like, okay, we need to be at the top of the hour, like at 10 a.m. Yep. has to be... But all the songs are like 3.5 minutes. Right. And you're like, but I only have 2 minutes. Give me the Jason Derulo song.
3: Get that sexy for me.
4: All the 2 minute songs get a lot of play for years and years beyond their popularity.
3: So I'm going to be on the 2 minute list.
0: Exactly.
4: Yeah. Well, six.
0: You don't want to be known as the 2 minute man.
1: I was gonna say, I'm not sure that's too sexy.
3: For this time only.
0: Okay. So, question. No, in producing a song like "Sexy for Me," why? How did it turn out to be only 2 minutes long versus 3.5 or 4.5 minutes long?
3: Probably because I wrote it when I was on the Stairmaster and I wanted to get off the Stairmaster.
0: Okay.
3: I have no idea. I did actually write it on the Stairmaster, but it's, I don't know, it goes directly into the pre-hook. The verse is kind of short, and I guess the hook is pretty short as well. So I wanted to get right back to the sexy. I wanted to, don't bore us with the verses, get back to the sexy. And it ended up being 3 minutes long. Not sure how it happened.
0: Well, I will tell you this.
3: 2 minutes.
1: Oh, 2 minutes.
0: 2 minutes long. We'll play it, no matter how long or short it is. It's going to be on. Also, but I'm feeling a little negativity in the room here.
3: Uh-oh.
0: Gandhi is pissed off.
2: I'm so upset with you guys.
1: Why?
0: Why?
2: They didn't tell us Jason Derulo was coming in with a camera crew.
1: I know.
2: Did y'all and I roll in here looking homeless today? My fake glasses to cover my face. Like, this is atrocious.
1: Wearing our sweatpants. What is happening here?
0: Yeah. Really? Yeah, you're seeing the real deal when you walk in.
3: You guys look so beautiful today.
2: Thank
3: I was
2: you
3: just
2: for
3: gonna
2: that.
3: Say,
2: yeah,
3: you guys look
2: okay,
3: so
2: James,
3: beautiful.
2: I'm saying.
0: You know, he's a player, man. He's a player.
3: honestly, when I walked in, I was like, "Oh my gosh, the ladies look so beautiful."
2: He was like, "Oh my God, what? Who are these?"
1: He is full of crazy. He's like, "Hey, what'd you do with Danielle and Gandhi?"
4: That's what he's saying. Got new co-hosts.
3: Oh my God!
0: You know, people are texting in about the song, and one of your fans said, "You know, Jason Derulo has always sort of been the king of summer songs, even back when I was in college," which wasn't that long ago for this person. So, I mean, is that really truly the aim? If you get the summer song, that's the song that people remember for the rest of their lives as a part of their soundtrack of their life?
3: You know what? I believe so, just because I feel like our favorite times happen during the summer, right? Like when we're having the most fun, when we're... having the most drinks, we're by the pool, it's hot outside. Everybody's having the time of their lives during the summer. Everybody's looking forward to the summer, especially when you're a kid, you're not in school. Like, I mean, come on.
1: You can stay up later. It's like every day is the weekend when it's the summer.
3: When you're listening to music during the week, it's like between classes. It's not. It's like, I guess I'll listen to this. But in the summertime, you wake up and you're like, let me turn on my joint. Thing is on, So it's a different, I feel like it's a different feeling.
0: And having it delivered by hand by Jason Derulo with his cleavage sticking, a cleavage big for men. I've had it for years, big hairy cleavage. That's my new radio name. It's the Big Hairy Cleavage Show.
1: Oh, wow. Very nice.
0: But having you bring it in, and you know what? Since you went to all the trouble to get out of the car, come all the way upstairs, surprise the girls in their sweats, I'm going to play it again. Ooh, we're going to get two spins.
3: I love that.
0: You're getting two spins today. Leave your cash at the door on the way out.
3: I got you. That was the only trip.
0: That's it. Jason, thank you so much for coming by. Congratulations on a hit.
3: Thank you so much.
0: There you go. Jason Derulo, Sexy for Me.
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3: Hey, I don't know if you're into puzzling, but the New York Times is sort of famous for their puzzles, as in Wordle and Crossplay and the crossword and the mini crossword, which is my favorite, and Connections. Mm-hmm. And I love them. Not a day goes by that someone in our house is not on the Wordle.
4: The Wordle.
3: Yesterday, I was mad at yesterday's Wordle. It made me mad.
4: Yeah, sometimes they get you.
3: They have Sudoku. They have tiles. Anyway, so how many people here in this room do the New York Times puzzles? Some of them.
5: Me. Doing mine now.
4: I do mine
3: every day. What are you doing?
5: I'm doing the Wordle, and I've got two letters.
3: Okay, don't tell me anything. Okay.
4: Shouldn't he be working?
3: He's working.
6: He already was. He got Jason Derulo in.
5: Okay,
6: he's done.
4: I'm going to go play Gimme.
5: The problem with Wordle, it either takes me 10 seconds or 4 hours.
4: Is
5: anybody else like, yeah. Like,
3: yeah, days I'm the same where, way.
5: Because I really try and analyze the next word. I don't want to waste any letters. And I'm at that point now where it's going to take me all day.
4: Do you play it in difficult mode or regular?
5: Just regular. There's a difficult mode?
4: Yeah, there's a different way to do it.
3: Damn. Yeah.
5: Oh,
3: so I subscribe to New York Times, and they send me their letters and their daily updates. There's actually an article out today about the people who do the puzzles.
4: Oh.
3: They said, meet our logic lovers and our nerds. As a subscriber, you know, whatever.
4: I'll take it.
3: Yeah, so there are people in the background who are putting these puzzles together for us. And I think it's fascinating. You never stop and go, well, does someone have to do this? I thought AI did it all, but this is real people.
5: Actually, trying to get Winaloo, she's the one that does the connections every day. And then she didn't come on our show for some reason, I think, because I really wanted to know the reason for some of the connections. I was going to really, you know, I feel like there's like some sort of motif behind each day, right? But I don't know if that's true.
3: Yeah, I don't either. I love connections. Anyway, so puzzling. It's good for the brain, they say.
4: Mm. Ooh, I got it.
3: You got Wordle?
4: Yeah.
5: Damn it.
3: Four?
4: Yeah.
3: Wow, okay. All right. Doesn't matter. You got it. That's all that matters.
4: Okay.
3: Oh.
6: Guys, I cannot get over that Jason Derulo is here, and I cannot stop smelling him. He made this place smell so good. Like, my clothes smell like him. Everything smells like him. It smells so good.
5: You want to snip my chair?
6: No, not your chair.
3: Oh, oh God.
6: I don't want to smell his butt.
5: That's so gross, Nate.
3: You're nasty.
5: Nate,
3: like 50 minutes ago, you're talking about going out to take a poo. Now you're talking about sniffing your seat. Get out of here. Done. We got to move on.
5: We got to move on.
4: Oh, my God.
3: So Jason Derulo walked in, as he loves to do, because he's got the body, right? He wears a nice jacket with no shirt. So you see his man cleavage.
4: Yeah.
3: So I did a little studying. A few months ago, as you may recall, Vogue declared 2026 the year of the crack.
4: Yes.
3: Not the drug crack, but the backside cleavage. The plumber's crack in.
4: Mm.
3: Well, now front side cleavage is a thing for men. For men. It's always been for women, for some.
4: Yeah.
3: I know the Cannes Film Festival is going on. Model Alton Mason has been making his case for an aggressively open shirt. Ooh. It's not just the, I forgot a button thing. We're talking about the shirt all the way down to his navel is open. And you got to have a body or at least, you know, some boobs, guys. I got the boobs. I got big hairy boobs. But these shirts probably don't even have to have buttons. I mean, he actually designed these shirts himself to be worn or actually just hang around his chest. So who in this room? I think, Nate, you've been working a lot lately. I bet you could actually pull off the man cleavage thing.
5: I was thinking about it yesterday. I was wearing a button down outside, and I normally undo the top button and the next button. And I thought to myself, you know what? This is the summer of three. I'm going down three buttons.
4: Watch out.
3: Look at you.
5: Wow. I got to get a tan, though.
4: Please.
3: Well, see, I don't have a lot of muscular cleavage. But, I, you know, if I ever wanted to do like two buttons down, I got to shave all the silver hair off my chest because I'm an old guy, right?
4: I don't know. I heard body hair's back too.
5: Really?
3: Ooh, no, yeah. Not mine. Mm-hmm. Not mine. No.
4: Okay.
5: If yours isn't not mine. If yours isn't muscular cleavage, what kind of cleavage would you? How would you describe your?
3: Actually, well, just big fat titties. I don't know.
4: Oh my gosh. You could go can boob tape and like tape them up in a way that it looks like pecs.
3: I could. They're not that bad. Okay. But so, okay, so Danielle, Gandhi, yeah. What do you think of the man cleavage thing? Are you in?
6: If
3: are
6: you out?
3: What does it take
6: off,
3: to make it work?
6: I
3: okay, what does that mean?
6: Well, Jason Derulo can pull it off.
5: Yeah.
6: So if you look like that in it, then you're good. I'm not going to name some names, but there are certain people that can't pull it off.
7: What are you looking at me for?
6: Oh, sorry.
4: I used to despise it. I was like, ugh, what is this? And then I watched the roast of Kevin Hart and I saw The Rock. Oh. And he had that going on, and I was like, I don't hate this. And then Jason Derulo looked really good, too. Yeah. So, yeah.
7: You got to shave your chest, though, right? Can't be hair there.
4: I don't think it matters. I don't know.
3: Gandhi was saying that, you know, men's hair on their chest, a little, maybe a little fuzz is kind of nice.
4: I read the body hair's back, and it thrilled me because, hello, lady, I have that.
3: Look at that. Danielle's very excited because that mustache is growing.
6: No. I do not want that.
3: Let's get some sound in here.
8: Yep.
3: Up in this place. Hello, Garrett. What's
8: good
3: going on?
8: All right, let's start. Did anybody watch Ronda Rousey on Saturday night on Netflix?
4: My God, I sure did.
8: Pretty
3: fast.
8: Yeah, all 17 seconds. But the interesting part was the intro to her getting into the cage lasted longer than the fight itself. It lasted a minute.
3: Here's the intro.
9: Ladies and gentlemen, introducing the Olympic bronze medalist, the UFC Hall of Famer, the former UFC champion of the world, ladies and gentlemen, the record breaker, the icon, Rowdy Ronda Rousey.
3: All right, so her intro was like 26 seconds.
8: Yeah.
3: 10 seconds longer than the fight.
8: Yeah, exactly.
6: Wow.
8: And then announcing the winner was longer than the fight itself as well. So.
6: Damn.
8: All right.
3: What'd you think of the fight, Gandhi?
4: I like the way it turned out. I was astounded. When you see the two of them come out, I was like, oh, Ronda Rousey is about to eat her for lunch. Jesus. And then that is exactly what happened. Much quicker than I thought it would, but it still happened.
8: Since it was on Netflix, I didn't feel bad because I'm already paying for Netflix. But if I had to pay for it like a pay-per-view, I would have been pissed.
6: Yeah, they should get 50% back.
4: But that's why they have all the other fights ahead before it. So that
6: nobody,
4: you get
6: nobody wants to see those.
4: No, of course. Those are the those
6: really?
4: Are great.
3: Those are great. Oh, that's where the new talent
4: hell yeah.
3: pops
6: oh,
3: in.
6: Really? Oh, okay. Sorry.
3: All right. Now, let's talk about graduation season. Yes. I was talking to Froggy about what you're about to do with sound here. This was a great read I read over the weekend about this topic. Go ahead.
8: So Eric Church gave the commencement at North Carolina, and he had a lot to say. And the way he gave his commencement with his guitar was very, very interesting. And you have to go check it out. But this piece right here we're about to play talks about just, you know, making roots in your hometown, getting to know the people around you, and not trying to please everybody online.
10: Your generation faces a temptation no generation before has ever faced. The temptation to perform for everyone and belong to no one. To be globally visible and locally invisible. To have thousands of followers and no one knows actually where you live. Resist this. Plant yourself somewhere. Put down roots with the full intention of growing there. Learn the actual names, not usernames, of the people around you. Volunteer. Coach the team. Build the thing your community needs, even if the internet will never see it.
3: Wouldn't it be great to live in that town, right?
6: The Eric
3: Church town.
6: Yeah.
3: Now, what's great about this, and Froggy will fill in the blanks, and Garrett actually mentioned it as well, the guitar. It was a year ago they asked him to do this commencement speech. He didn't know what to do, and he looked down at his guitar and take it away, Froggy. This was amazing what he did.
11: He said he had written three or four different ones, and he got very frustrated. But that in between the frustration times, he would take out his guitar and start playing. And one time while he was doing it, he's like, wait a second. The six strings of this guitar are a microcosm of life. The top is the foundation. And then he goes through each string. And at the bottom, the high E4, he said, this is what is so unique. And you should be unique. He said, the world doesn't need another cover song. You're the only person in the world with your voice. Be you. Don't be anybody else. And so the way he broke it down was incredible. And Eric Church, man, he was incredible that night at UNC. And that's his alma mater. That's where he graduated from.
6: Wow.
3: Wow. It was an incredible speech. If you could just do a search for Eric Church and just read through his speech, it was just remarkable. And thanks for bringing that sound in.
8: No problem.
3: Cool. What else you got?
8: Don't watch the Google commencement speech because that guy got booed off stage too for talking about AI over the weekend.
3: Yeah, different thing.
8: Yeah. All right. So this is kind of interesting. I think we should try it in the room. So a guy was talking to his therapist, and his therapist wanted to do some laughing therapy where she started laughing and then he started laughing and then became contagious. And then they both started laughing as they were on their session together, and he recorded it, and here's a sample of it.
12: Just do what I do.
3: Okay.
12: Ha ha ha ha ha ha ha ha ha ha ha ha ha ha ha ha ha ha ha ha ha ha ha ha ha ha ha ha ha ha ha ha ha ha ha ha ha ha ha ha ha ha ha ha ha ha ha ha ha ha ha ha ha ha ha ha ha ha ha ha ha ha ha ha ha 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

0: There's Danielle.
1: It's so funny.
2: That's hilarious. Now, you know, Danielle, Gandhi was saying that this laughter therapy has been going on in India for years.
1: Oh, wow.
2: I've never heard of it.
1: Since my dad was a child, he always used to talk about laughter therapy being the best thing. If one person just starts laughing, even if it's the corniest laugh, everybody else will. And you see people outside in large groups just cackling like, what is going on? And that's what's going on.
2: I love it. Laughter therapy. Let's do it.
3: All right. All right. Let's get into some music that came out from over the weekend. We'll start with Simon Cowell's boy band, December 10 from the UK. This is called Infinity.

0: Ed Sheeran could put his voice anywhere, and it just works. And Martin Garrix is so amazing.
1: All right, and then finally, too, the FIFA World Cup official song put out by Shakira and Burna Boy. This is called Die Die. You get to believe.

0: How excited are you, Danielle?
1: Oh, my gosh, I cannot wait.
0: Do you know what games you're going to go see or what days anyway?
1: I'm going to see Panama and England in June. But this weekend, I put in my schedule every England game, every U.S. game, where it's being played, where all the fan fests are so that I know where we need to go. I got it all down. I'm mapping it out, and we are ready to go.
2: God, I love it.
1: Yeah.
0: Well, perfect. Take us to a game if you have an extra seat.
1: Oh,
0: I
1: yeah.
0: Mind
1: well,
0: that.
1: I don't know about that.
0: All right.
2: Can we talk about Shakira's new man?
0: Oh, God, yeah. Does anyone know about this? It's not a secret anymore.
2: Well,
0: tell them.
2: I don't know if it's rumor or not, but Shakira and Lucien Leviscount, who we are all obsessed with. Oh, my God.
1: From Emily in Paris. Yes. He was Alfie.
0: We sat in that seat right there.
2: Yeah. Yep.
0: He talked to us about several months ago.
1: Yeah.
2: He's so
0: and
2: hot.
0: And he had a woman in the studio with him, and I accidentally said, well, your girlfriend. And they're like, no, not my girlfriend.
1: Yeah.
2: What are you talking about?
1: I'm sure he'll say Shakira's his girlfriend.
2: Hell yeah.
1: Damn.
2: He's hot. He's 20 years younger. Love that for her.
0: There you go. I'm in. You're a great American, Gary. Thank you so much.
3: Garrett.
0: What do you want to do, Mr. Producer Man? You want to play a song? What do you want to hear?
3: Well, you know, we're a little backed up on stuff. I mean, we got a couple of things.
0: Okay, we're backed up. We're not going to play a song. Just say no. We're not going to play a song.
3: No, I mean, it depends on what song
0: you're going on for an hour and a half.
3: Either
0: we're going to put Kevin Jonas
4: in. You
0: got
4: to do that. There you go.
0: Nate, a producer would say no or yes. You're like, here's Nate.
4: He said it depends on what song you want to play.
3: Here's the problem with you is that I say no and you say, all right, well, guess what I'm doing?
0: So you're saying no, right? You're saying no.
3: Yes.
0: You're saying yes. You're saying no. You're saying yes.
3: Yes to me saying no.
0: Well, okay, here's Kevin Jonas.
3: Yeah, see, that's what it is.
0: Who is on his world tour with the Jonas Brothers. This is his

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2: Yeah, we're looking at a high of like 86 degrees up here on the East Coast.
3: Yep.
2: And I'm so excited for it. Today, our friend Mikey is coming over, and we're going to plant tomatoes. Oh. We're going to plant some basil. And
4: oh, that means we're going to get fresh tomatoes and stuff brought into us this year?
2: Yes, we are.
3: Oh, bring them.
2: I'll take it further. I'll make some sauce.
4: Yes.
2: Fresh tomato sauce is amazing.
4: Oh.
2: And also, we'll do some zucchini.
4: Mm.
2: Any other requests for the garden? Anyone?
4: Peppers.
5: Arugula.
2: Oh, yeah,
3: cucumbers.
2: We got peppers. Arugula. Let's do some lettuces. Do lettuces this year. Mm-hmm.
4: Oh, and cucumbers.
2: Cucumbers, no, they repeat on me. I can't do that.
6: Oh. Watermelon.
4: Zucchini?
2: They repeat on me. Watermelon, yeah.
3: Really?
2: Sorry, I have a no-repeat garden.
4: Oh.
3: What about grapes?
2: Well, the garden really isn't set up for
4: That's
2: grapes.
4: Like a
2: it's
4: vineyard.
2: A different...
4: Yeah.
2: Oh, let's start a vineyard. Yeah. Hey, so any wasabi fans here on the show?
4: Love it.
3: Yes.
2: Wasabi is... fantastic. The problem with wasabi, most people don't know this, the wasabi, the little blob you get at the sushi restaurant, mm-hmm. that is basically like horseradish with green food coloring.
4: Right.
2: They add water to the powder and they put it on there. That's not wasabi. But if you go to a great Japanese or / sushi restaurant, whatever, and they have real wasabi, always order it.
4: Huh.
2: It's a root. They bring it out and they grate it live at your table. Wasabi root is so fantastic. It doesn't burn your head off like wasabi that we get. So, did you know that in Japan, they grow wasabi? It takes close to a year to grow a nice size wasabi root.
4: Huh.
2: So it takes time. Do you know how much they sell that by the pound?
4: How much?
2: A lot. I mean,
4: it takes a year, I would imagine.
2: And it's just very expensive. As a matter of fact, they're saying a lot of pot growers are pulling the pod out of their crops and they're doing wasabi crops.
4: Wow. Try this.
5: Wow.
2: We got to try this. Yes, we got to start growing some wasabi. This is our moneymaker. This
4: yeah.
2: is how we get out of radio yeah. and just do wasabi.
4: My indoor garden is thriving at the moment. I'll send you pictures. They're crazy.
2: Hydroponically is the way to do it.
4: Yes.
2: But you know what? If I have got acreage, let's get acreage. Let's open up Wasabi Acres.
4: Oh, I like that name.
2: Let's go.
4: Are you ever going to let me plant my redwood? I've been holding on
2: no,
4: to the
2: No, you're not going to plant redwoods at my...
4: Why not? Just one?
2: Why not? I mean, they'll only be like 3 feet tall by the time I croak,
4: yeah,
2: so it doesn't matter.
4: It takes a long time. You won't be around.
2: Have you seen redwoods, the big ones in California?
4: Of course, they're huge.
2: You can drive cars through them. Like, no. They have tunnels in them.
4: But you will be gone, long gone, before
5: yeah.
4: it grows that big.
5: And
4: so,
5: what a legacy.
2: Why is everyone trying to kill me off?
4: Nah, I just want to plant a redwood.
2: So, okay, summertime, planting the garden. Another thing in the summertime, those little carnivals come to town.
4: Oh, jeez.
2: You know, can't find enough parking space at the parking lot, in the parking lot at the strip mall because there's a carnival going on.
4: Yep.
2: And I used to love to go, we always used to go to the Lions Club Carnival.
4: Mm.
2: And I love that tilt-a-whirl. That was, if I wasn't on the tilt-a-whirl, and also that thing that goes around in circles really fast in the bottom, the floor falls out.
6: The Gravitron.
4: Yeah. Oh, gosh. I will throw up on everybody in that.
2: And so it's going in circles, and it goes up on its side. It's going on circles. And I'm waiting for it to fall off the axle, just roll down the highway. But anyway, Danielle, you actually went to a carnival?
4: Yeah, so I went to
2: What happened?
4: So I went to the carnival with my sister and her kids and my brother-in-law this weekend, right? So I go on the rides. I'll even go on the kiddie rides with the kids. I love it, right? I have a great time, eat all the food, everything. So there was one ride that I went on with my brother-in-law, and it, like, makes you go high, and then you fall quickly, and then you kind of go around and around and around. Well, the guy would put the restraints on everybody, but you put them on yourself, and he looks to like a couple of kids and he's like, hey, pull on your restraints. And the guy's like, yeah, good. He didn't even look look at me and my brother-in-law and ask us, hey, pull on your restraints. He just put the right on. And I'm like, hey, over here. And so my brother-in-law thinks he's hysterical. He's like, imagine they're not locked. I'm like, that's not funny. I'm like, because they very much could be. So my brother-in-law, Joe, as we're going around, starts pulling on my restraints to mess with me the whole time. I'm screaming, we're going to die. We are going to die. Then I'm thinking, the weight on this is not distributed right. It should be, there's all little kids on one side and me and Joe on the other side. I'm like, I should be here and Joe should be over there. We're dying. And then he just kept going around and around. I'm like, is this ride not over yet?
2: No.
4: I thought we were going to die.
2: No. It was so many years of riding the Tilt-A-Whirl and you would see like a bolt on the ground.
4: Yeah.
2: Beneath. I'm not riding those anymore. And you know, Gandhi, believe it or not, all the many things she's done in life, she was a carny.
4: Yeah,
2: you worked in a carnival, so you know what's going on there.
3: I worked at the Ohio State Fair. Do not trust us. Oh. I was one of them. We don't do anything. People, we used to just go back and smoke weed behind the buildings where we were doing things and then come out half-assed. My job was to put these animatronic animals together, and the rhino, that horn fell off all the time. I can't even imagine what it would be like on a ride. Don't ever get on these rides, people.
4: Well, you know, I didn't
2: Danielle,
4: think it was that
2: heed,
4: bad.
2: Heed her warning. Heed her warning, Danielle.
3: Do not do it.
4: Gosh, I can't even.
3: Stay off of the ride.
5: There's no safety procedures there. They don't have safety checks.
3: There are procedures, but it's a bunch of teenagers who are high in charge of it.
4: And I'm pretty sure if I pulled on those bars hard enough, I would have been able to pull myself out of that. So I was like, this is not good.
6: Well, my mom, when she was at the fair as a kid, remember the swings? The thing you're on the swings that turns
2: up? Oh, God, those are scary.
6: She saw one of those come off and it flung somebody across the fairgrounds. From that point on, she'll never get another ride
4: that's
6: ever.
4: Scary. Yeah, it's scary.
3: One of those slingshot rides just broke the other day. It was like a little ball that people were in. And one of the bands, the bungee cords, just snapped. And it just, boom, boom, it was terrible.
4: I've been in that ride before.
2: All right. Oh, no, okay. So in other words, do not get on those rides at carnivals.
4: Not in the ones that they put together in different towns. Like, you know, the ones that are standing there, that are there all the time, those are okay.
2: Duly noted. I could have told you that before you went to the carnival. Just to say it.
4: All right, so Harry Styles, you know, he launched his lifestyle brand back in 2021. Well, now he's teamed up with Loop Earplugs. And together they've come out with a limited edition collection of the Experience 2 earplugs. They are specifically designed for live music. The earplugs come in two colors, both inspired by, I guess, the colors that Harry likes. I don't know. But anyway, one's pink, one's blue. Both go on sale globally on Thursday. And they retail for $39.95. But you know what? We're always saying that things are too loud. Save your ears. So that might be a good thing to do. So Nick Lachey was on Watch What Happens Live with Andy Cohen. And he was telling the story of running into his ex, Jessica Simpson, and her kids and her ex on a flight to Hawaii. Now, they had not seen each other in like 20 years or something. They didn't sit together, but it was fine. They said hello, whatever. But the crazy part was that Jessica and her mom were sitting in first class while her kids and the ex sat in economy. That's according to Nick. So I'm like,
2: whoops.
4: That is not cool. Like, the whole family should sit in the same place, don't you think? No?
3: Nobody ex?
2: Yeah.
4: No. Oh. Not him, but the kids at least. Bring the kids up and keep the ex in the back. No?
2: Okay. Gandhi hates kids. Don't listen to her.
4: Yeah, that's true.
3: Yeah, kids in first class blow my mind. I'm like, what is happening here?
4: She doesn't like
2: them. Here's the thing. First class is not for, it's not a rich thing. It's my ass spreads when I sit down. I need a wider seat thing.
3: It's a peaceful thing for me. And so kids, you bring kids up there. I'm like, damn it.
2: Kids, their asses are nice and you know, they're not going to spread out.
4: But if they're rich
2: kids. They can sit in little bitty seats. Who cares about them?
4: All right, Alex Cooper, you guys are so mean. Alex Cooper, the Call Her Daddy host, is expecting a baby on her Instagram stories. She said, Daddy gang, there is something I've been waiting to share with you. And there were two photos of her sitting in her husband's lap, smiling and cradling that baby bump. And she said she can finally stop trying to hide the bump. So congratulations to them. So Michael Jackson's music is doing well. It's back on top of the Billboard's R&B hip-hop albums chart. Thriller was number one like the week of May 16th. And it's all because of the movie. And the movie was number one again this weekend. People are loving that movie. And John Stamos paid tribute to his Full House co-star, the late Bob Saget. It would have been his 70th birthday. He shared an image and what he said is their last picture together, which is so sad. And he said that they used to throw each other the craziest parties. Like, they used to celebrate birthdays like insane. So he's missing his friend. Game one tonight of the NBA Conference Finals. You've got the Thunder and the Spurs. And then tomorrow, of course, you've got the Knicks and the Cavs. And you also have the First Percent, the 1% Club, and the Quiz with Balls. And that is my Daniel report.
2: And we go around the room coming up.
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4: So Gandhi was saying, hey, I have a friend coming into town this weekend. It's going to be a busy weekend. And you had a busy weekend, right?
5: I had a busy weekend. It was amazing, though.
4: Like, give Danielle and me and Froggy and everyone, give us a little clue. Like, what did you do? What were the highlights?
5: Okay, we went to the Clam in the West Village, which was amazing.
4: Oh, love the Clam.
5: And then we went and saw Ken Rex.
4: I'm
6: so glad he laughed first because I was trying to hold it
7: we
6: in.
7: We were all thinking that.
4: Guys, it's a restaurant. Okay.
6: Good one.
4: In my favorite part of the village. Okay, so you went to the Clam.
5: Yep, and then we went and saw a show called Ken Rex, which was incredible also. And then the next day we went to the Russian Tea Room. We went to the Museum of Natural History. And we saw stuff at the planetarium and then another film about the universe, Invisible Worlds. It was so cool. Mm. And then we went to the Fly Fish Club and Cattail Lounge in the evening. So we really packed in everything.
6: Wow, you did a lot.
4: You went to great places. All right, two places I want to talk about. Let's talk about the Russian Tea Room.
5: Yes.
4: Russian Tea Room has been there since, 19... I don't even know how long it's been. It was where the elite used to eat. They would meet to eat at the elite eating place. The Russian Tea Room, you maybe saw it a lot on Sex and the City back in the day, but it's as if it was 75 years ago, I think. It's just a beautiful little place, and a lot of tourists don't know about it. If you want to go to a very historically correct and still up like as it was place, Russian Tea Room is pretty good. What'd you have? What'd you eat? What'd you drink?
5: I got the chicken Kiev and we got tea. I think we just did a very simple English breakfast tea. They have a bajillion different offers. And then she got a quiche.
4: It's beautiful, right?
5: A black truffle mushroom quiche, and it was so good. Yeah.
6: Is it expensive still?
5: Yeah.
6: Okay.
5: I mean, well, so if you get the brunch food, so we got, it wasn't really that crazy. But if you do the actual tea setup where you get all of the different little sandwiches, it's kind of pricey.
6: Oh, yeah, okay.
4: We just go in for frozen, very cold vodka.
5: Oh, okay.
4: Which is so Russian. That's my Russian tea. And that chicken Kiev, it's like a little fried chicken cutlet and you open it up and it's like butter just pours out by the gallon.
5: No, so good.
6: Oh, man.
4: It's so great. And then, the Museum of Natural History, one of my favorite buildings and museums in New York City, even though we all agree some of those animals need to retread.
6: Yes, they do.
7: They need new dead animals.
5: They're looking good, though. They're looking good. I think they may have given them a retread recently,
6: really?
5: And they have a cool new dinosaur exhibit, too.
4: Someone with a Swiffer, and they're taking care of those old... Anyway, so what were your thoughts about Museum of Natural History?
5: Okay, so it's one of my favorite places. I love it, specifically the Hayden Planetarium. And they have different shows all the time. So we went, and they say, no pictures or video. So, of course, I waited till the lights went off, and I wanted to take a picture or video. What is that?
4: Why do you do that? Why do you why do you have to take pictures when they tell you not to take pictures? Why do you have to be that person?
5: Because it was so beautiful. The planetarium part is so cool. But they're up to something over there because you cannot take a photo on your phone. Once you enter the planetarium, it disables your camera.
4: Whoa. How does it know how to do that?
5: I don't know. But I was like, what? Because I put my camera on and I flipped it up at the screen and I went to take a photo and it said, no pictures or videos. I said, what? So then I opened my Snapchat camera thinking, this is a workaround. No, it recorded nothing but a black screen.
6: Wow.
5: No sound, nothing. Wow. They got me. They got me good.
6: Whoa, even how that's done.
5: But then somebody with a regular camera took a picture. So.
4: Hold on, unblock my camera. I'm asking.
5: How do they do that?
4: Mm-hmm.
5: Some sort of jammer.
4: A planetarium blocks your camera in two main ways, physically and digitally. Many planetariums prohibit cameras and filming to prevent copyright infringement and blah, blah, blah, blah, blah. Additionally, digital projectors are easily washed out or damaged by the flash of your camera.
5: Oh.
4: If your camera is a cell phone, you can often block it yourself from the planetarium interface by toggling your app's built-in location or display. I don't know. It's not telling us how it does it.
5: That's too much. Mm. I get it. So I didn't understand that if there was a flash, it could damage the screen. That's important to know. But I didn't have a flash on either. So what? It's so cool, though. Go see the shows at the planet.
4: Well, I hope you were on a different level of consciousness.
5: Of course.
4: At the planetarium? Absolutely.
5: Of course. That's the only way you can do that.
4: They should make everyone should have to take a microdose of mushrooms on the way in.
5: Listen, if ever you're going to do it and go to the museum because it's the best place to be. The animals come to life, the dinosaurs, the invisible world. Oh my God. It's incredible stuff.
4: And you're sitting there all blogged out and there's a zenith flying by. Like, whoa, a zenith.
5: Oh, that when's blue last whale? Time? Mind-blowing.
4: It crazy. Talked to you, didn't it? Excellent. Sounds like you had a great weekend. By the way, but Russian great. Tea Room is 100 years old this year.
5: Wow.
0: Whoa.
8: Wow.
5: Okay. Wow.
4: It's pretty cool. All right, let's go around the room. What's on the minds of people in the room? And then we have a celebration. We love a good celebration. Danielle, I'm starting with you. What's on your mind today?
0: All right. So, you know Lori, who is from Shark Tank, right?
5: Oh, yeah.
4: Yes.
0: So, she posted 3 warning signs of human traffickers on her Instagram to basically warn people. And I found these so interesting and crazy. She said,
4: what'd you find out?
0: So, okay. So, first of all, she said that if you see any paint or chalk marks on your car, like on the windows or anything, it could mean that you've been marked as vulnerable. Drive to a police station or a well-populated area with cameras before removing the marks safely. Never touch money placed on your windshield or on the ground near your car. It could be laced with something to hurt you. Get in, lock the doors, and drive away. And she also says never touch or remove a zip tie on your car door handle because they will put it there, and then when you're taking the extra time to take it off, traffickers have time to come approach you, and they will grab you and take you away. So those are 3 things to watch out for that people are apparently doing to grab people. How crazy is that?
4: Well, I got to tell you something. If you ever see anything out in the world that seems out of place.
0: Yeah.
4: But make note.
0: But if
4: make note, seriously.
0: How many times would you do that, though, if you saw a dollar bill on your windshield or on the floor? You'd be like, oh my gosh, who put this money here? And you'll go to grab it. Like, don't do that. They're telling you not to do that. It could be laced with something.
4: Well, you never know.
0: That's crazy.
4: And that's the thing. But in life, if anything doesn't seem like it's in place, it's out of place.
0: Yeah.
4: And so always... Look, this is the world we live in. Hey, what's up with you, Scary?
9: Well, I've been through hell and back this weekend because I drove off with my phone on the roof of my car.
4: All right.
9: And about 2 blocks before the tunnel, it fell off. And then took me 10 minutes to get back to the spot where it fell off. Where 30 cars had already run over it. And then, just like in the movies, as I'm going into the street to retrieve it, one more for good measure. Whoa, right over it. I cannot believe what a destructive mess my phone became. I have the pictures to prove it. But
4: wait, hold on. If you have pictures to prove it, what'd you take the pictures with?
9: With my new... Well, no, with Robin's phone, my girlfriend's phone.
4: Oh.
9: But then here's the best part. When I got the new iPhone, I was locked out of my Apple ID because I didn't write it anywhere. Where is my Apple ID? It's inside the notes section of my Apple. So you have to get into the ID.
0: Yeah, but you can get on the notes section on your computer. You don't have
9: You can't unless you're logged in as yourself.
0: Oh.
9: I gotta be
4: Scary,
9: honest.
4: You should always remember your Apple ID.
9: Guys, 48 hours of torture, without my
4: That's
9: phone.
4: Hilarious.
9: I was at a Sweet 16 without taking any pictures or proof that I was there.
0: No.
4: Oh, my God. All those young girls.
0: Oh,
4: you couldn't
0: take
4: any pictures. Oh, my little Lord. All right. Well, you're safe now. You're
9: it's
4: all good.
9: Okay.
4: Don't leave things on the roof or a hood of your car.
9: Yeah.
4: Duh.
9: And write your password somewhere else.
4: Okay. Done. Are you done?
9: Yeah.
4: No. Did you learn your lesson, young man?
9: Yes. Oh, and get Apple Care because I didn't have any.
4: Okay. Hey, Nate, what's up with you today?
10: Do you know where the term spam comes from as far as emails go?
4: No.
10: I didn't either. And I was just thinking about it. I'm like, why do we call it spam?
4: Why?
10: It's apparently a Monty Python bit.
0: Is
10: do you remember that old show, Monty Python and the Flying Circus?
4: Oh, yeah.
0: Of course.
10: And they had this song and this bit where they're in a restaurant and every dish in the restaurant has spam. So when somebody's being asked what something is, it's like, well, it's called spam in it. It's got spam in it. And that's where it comes from because they were being spammed at the restaurant. Isn't that the most stupid thing? Like the dumbest way to get a term from something, right?
4: Well, like, it's the same. If you found every dish in life had spam in it, you'd be like, oh my God, this is not good. You've been spammed. All right, it makes sense.
9: Spam a lot.
10: Mm-hmm. There you go. Right. But that's where spam comes from.
0: Huh.
4: I may have some delicious spam for lunch today.
10: How about that?
4: What's up, Gandhi?
5: I wanted to give some flowers to an organization that I worked with over the weekend that is incredible. It's called TAF, the Asian American Foundation. And this month is AAPI month, so it's Asian American Pacific Islander. And their mission is to serve the Asian American and Pacific Islander community in the pursuit of safety, belonging, and prosperity that's free from discrimination, slander, and violence. And discrimination against this specific group has really gone up in the last 7-8 years. It's always been around, but it's gotten a lot worse. And they were incredible. I got to host a fireside chat with Chloe Flower, who I think is my new best friend. She's amazing. But there were so many cool Asian Americans in the building all at once working toward the same mission. And this group is just wonderful. So thank you for including me. And if you don't know anything about them, go look it up. TAAF.org. They are awesome. They put on such a cool event. And I was really honored to be part of it.
4: Now, what's her name again, your new friend?
5: Chloe Flower. Oh, my God.
4: I love her name, first of all. Yeah. I love Chloe. I love Flower. Put them together. What a name. But you know, Gandhi was all skippy this morning. I think I have a new best friend.
5: Yes. Oh. It's hard to make friends as an adult. And it's just, you know, one of those people where you meet and you click instantly and we exchange phone numbers. Let's go out and have a date. And she's
0: just
5: incredible.
0: Oh, I was going to ask you, does she know you're her?
5: Yes.
0: Okay.
5: I think it's feelings mutual.
0: Okay.
5: Because it was her idea to go out.
0: Okay.
5: But she's a classically trained pianist that was at the Grammys playing with Cardi B. Like, wow. She's incredible.
4: Oh, my God.
5: Her. Yeah.
4: Well, I want to be Chloe Flowers. Can I steal her from you?
5: I think you would love her. I actually told her, you should meet Elvis. I think you guys would get along.
4: I'm going to friend poach right now.
5: Okay.
4: Froggy, what's on your mind today?
8: Went to a concert on Friday night, stadium show. And as much as I enjoyed watching the performers on the stage, I also get such a complete rise out of watching the crowd. I saw these four girls that were probably in their mid-20s. Sing every single word. And I mean, at times they're screaming the words at each other and just hugging and just watching people love live music is so incredible. And I enjoyed it just as much as I enjoyed the show.
4: Oh,
8: live music is incredible. It is unreal what it does to people. I love it so much.
4: So as long as AI is going to take over live music as well, they'll figure out a way to do it. Then I'll always appreciate it as well.
8: Exactly.
4: Here, Froggy. Hey, Danielle, can you get Celia in here, please?
11: Yes, hold on. I have to call.
9: Oh, my God.
4: All right. That should get her in here.
11: Okay, I think she's coming.
4: God. Look at that.
8: People from three zip codes over named Celia are coming.
0: Shut up, Froggy. Shut up.
4: Is she close?
11: Yeah.
9: There she is.
0: There she is.
4: Here we go.
0: Oh.

0: really good friend Celia. Celia's been with us for, God, 2 years now? Maybe?
1: Yes.
0: Yeah.
1: Wait,
0: happy
1: three,
0: birthday.
1: Yeah.
0: Oh, my God, three? Mm-hmm. You've been here a long time. People usually don't last that long around these parts.
1: I'm special. Well,
0: but thank you so much for all you bring to the table. And tell everyone what you do for our show. They're like, who's Celia? What does she do?
1: I help upload everything to the podcast network on demand. And then I also do Elvis's podcast network. So I'm a little producer.
2: Yay!
0: She's a big producer.
2: Yeah.
0: She's a very, very fantastic producer. Thank you so much. It's been great watching you since you started here. You didn't know you were going to do podcasts. You didn't know anything about what you're going to do, where you were going to go. And now look, it's all coming together. And
1: yay.
0: Isn't that kind of fun to watch?
1: Yes. I'm having so much fun. I love it here.
2: Aww.
1: I love the city. I'm a happy little girl now.
0: And you should be. And we're happy that you're here. Happy birthday, Celia.
1: Thank you.
2: Happy birthday.
0: Now, by the way, I got to warn you something, because you'll have many birthdays here to follow. On the card we all sign, I have a tradition where I always say, and I spell out the word, F-U, love Elvis.
1: I don't even know how that
0: started years ago. How did that start?
2: I don't know.
0: But I put it on everyone's card, but I just don't want you complaining to HR.
1: I don't have HR, but I love that. That's actually my love language. So.
2: I did write a little note under it, and I wrote, don't take offense, I say this to everyone. I covered it today, Elvis. You got it.
0: And there you go. Thank you. Well, happy birthday, Celia. We're glad to have you.
1: Thank you, guys.
2: Cut the cake. We want to eat.
1: Okay.
0: All right. Scary, pop up card three for us. There you go. Let's get into the three things we need to know. Gandhi.
3: All right.
0: I know you're not going to do sports. The Knicks and Cavs start their Eastern Conference Finals tomorrow night here at the Garden. And, of course, Scary and his Mets.
3: Congratulations.
0: Scary took two out of the three from the Yankees in the Subway Series this weekend.
2: Please, right. Are you really getting that excited?
4: Come on, about the Mets? Come from behind
2: win them. Please.
0: They did quite the come from behind, and I just love that term. All right, here we go. Gandhi, what's going on right
3: Hello.
0: Now?
3: A class action lawsuit has been filed against Amazon related to tariffs. The lawsuit alleges that in Seattle, the company collected hundreds of millions of dollars in unlawful tariff costs by raising prices on imported goods. Amazon did this before the U.S. Supreme Court ruled in February that President Trump lacked authority under the International Emergency Economics Power Act to impose certain tariffs. The complaint states that Amazon failed to seek billions of dollars in refunds from the government following the ruling in order to seek favor with Trump by allowing the government to retain the funds. The lawsuit also alleges that Amazon's decisions serve its own political and commercial interests at the expense of consumers who paid the costs. An investigation is underway. I don't know if you guys saw the video, but it was wild. Two military fighter jets collided during an air show in Idaho.
0: Insane.
3: It was insane. The weekend air show was being held near the Mountain Home Air Force Base, about 50 miles outside of Boise. Video shows the jets colliding yesterday before spinning toward the ground and crashing. But thankfully, all four Navy pilots were able to eject. The base was locked down following that incident.
0: I got a question, and I sort of know the answer, but four of these people in these planes all survived.
3: Yes.
0: Because they ejected out.
3: Mm-hmm.
0: Why don't we just put every seat in every airplane, like ejector seats? Can you imagine?
3: We really should.
0: We're going down. All right. Here goes 150 people.
3: Because some idiot who's drunk would just eject in the middle of a regular flight for no reason.
0: Yeah, we have to control all ejection.
3: We'd have to figure that out.
0: They say you have to be very, very, very specifically trained in order to survive being ejected, because apparently it is like being hit by a boulder.
3: It looks crazy. Seeing all four of those parachutes, it was great. They're all
0: sorry to interrupt. Sorry.
3: No, you're fine. And finally, the so-called beer that made Milwaukee famous is getting retirement. Pabst Brewing Company is ending production of Schlitz after 177 years of existence.
0: No!
3: I know.
4: My favorite punchline.
3: Well, Schlitz was once America's largest brewer after being founded in 1849 and was bought by Pabst in 1999. The company gave permission to Wisconsin Brewing Company to brew an 80-barrel batch of Schlitz next Saturday using specifications from a 1948 recipe. Pre-orders for that final batch can be made that day and will be available next month. And those are
0: Gandhi, I remember as a kid, I would sit on my dad's lap and he would be drinking a Schlitz and he'd burp that hot Schlitz burp in my face.
4: Hot Schlitz.
0: I can still smell my dad's Schlitz today. It's just awful.
5: You make us laugh. You make us smile.
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0: I spent it.
1: What do you mean you spent it?
0: I got a tattoo, a nice cool tattoo.
1: With all that money that I gave you, you spent it on a tattoo?
0: I wanted to get tattoos, and I said, you know what? I love Jessica, and I said...
1: Wait a minute! Hold it! Jessica? You got a tattoo with Jessica on it?
0: Yeah, on my neck.
1: Of all people, I can't stand her! You've just been doing that for a month!
0: Mom, I'm sorry.
1: What do you mean you got a tattoo with Jessica?
0: God.
1: Will you tell Jessica to give you damn money? Don't come home!
0: I love you.
1: I don't want to talk to you anymore.
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1: Who?
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1: What? What are you? I got phone tapped. Are you serious?
0: You got phone tapped, Mom. Don't worry.
1: Are you still in Cancun, though?
0: Yes.
1: Are you okay?
0: Everything is fine.
1: This is ridiculous. So you're spending money playing pranks from Cancun.
0: I'm sorry, I love you.
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1: Oh, we survived a Monday. 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
5: 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I'm so excited for my How Did We Get Here tour.
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2: 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Monday, May 18th. Hey, guys. Before you start chowing down on your first meal of the day, you might want to hear what the most dangerous breakfast is you can have. I just found out. I'm going to share it with you later this hour.
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1: Thank you all for coming here. I've got my canister of coffee ready to roll. I've got my little straw deep down inside.
2: Nice. Thank you. Well,
1: I have my teeth cleaned not too long ago. And so I'm trying not to. I mean, I drink strong, dark black coffee, and that is the culprit to staining my teeth.
3: How do you suck it when it's hot?
2: I suck mine too, but you know, you really are supposed to scrape your tongue.
3: I legit question. I'm not trying to make a joke.
1: You know, you just do it. Actually, kind of cools it off in the straw. Okay. But I think if just based on reaction, I think if anybody saw me do this within the first 3 dates, they would not call me back.
2: I would never. If I saw a guy drink anything through a straw, it's over.
3: I don't know. I think I would be happy that you're trying to keep your teeth white.
1: Thank you. I think I just find the right person that appreciates that kind of thing. You know? Like, I think it's, I find it very attractive.
2: Next thing you know, you're drinking your old fashioned through a straw.
1: I don't drink old fashioned.
3: Yeah, he doesn't drink an old fashioned.
1: Moscow mules, okay?
2: Lemon drops. Pina colada.
1: Give me that copper. I always want that copper mug. What's in that copper mug? Yeah. Is that a Moscow mule? Yeah. Mule me. All right. Well, I can see we missed each other.
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1: I'm driving right now. Have a great day. Bye.
0: That's just to prove you don't need to say anything. 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

0: 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In a few minutes, I read about this last Friday. It's the most dangerous breakfast you can have. Do you want to hear what it is?
1: I kind of do.

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0: 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Allison is on the line with us.
1: So you moved back in with your parents, and now they're stricter than when you were a kid. Tell me about why you moved back in.
2: Yeah, so I moved back in with my parents after college just to save some money, and somehow it actually does feel like they're stricter now than when I was like actually in high school. It's because like, okay, so my parents are constantly checking my location and question me about it. Like, okay, literally the other day I walked into the door and they were like, why were you there for 20 minutes? And I'm sitting there like, I'm an adult. So I don't know. Eventually I turned off my location because it was stressing me out, but now they're offended and acting like I'm hiding something. And part of me gets that I'm living under their roof, but I also feel like I should still have some privacy. So I don't know. I know parents can make up rules when you're living at home, but I also feel like, can I set my own boundaries?
1: I think when you decide you're going to go back, you're going to have to handle some of the things that they may do that might drive you crazy as an adult.
3: Yeah.
2: Okay, so you don't think I should say anything to them, or I can't really set my own boundaries?
1: You probably can't set your own boundaries, but you can say something to them, or you could think about like, what are the moves in the next year or year and a half to get you out?
3: Yeah.
1: Let it motivate you.
2: Yeah.
3: And just suck it up.
1: All right. Well, okay. Good luck.
2: Thank you so much. I appreciate
1: Thanks,
2: it.
1: Thanks, Allison. You got it.
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New couple alert. Kendall Jenner and Jacob Elordi were spotted traveling together in Hawaii, fueling those rumors of the budding relationship. The model and Wuthering Heights star were snapped at Kauai's Nourish Hanalei. Guests said they looked so cute together. That's what the reports were. The pair were first linked at the Vanity Fair Oscar party and again at Coachella. So things seem to be on there.

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1: Tiffany, I already loved your kids, but this makes me love them even more. They've got good taste. Somebody chose American Idol over Bluey.
2: Yeah, my only issue is that she started it at bedtime, and it was like the 3-hour finale.
1: Of all the issues you could have with kids, come on. Coming up next. 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
1: Seacrest here in Sicily. Finally, the kids have come to the right place. They made a choice when it comes to their programming of what they like. Do they actually like Idol over Bluey?
2: So this was not. This had nothing to do with the twins. This is about Savea, the four-year-old.
1: It's and not the whole family. She's
2: not
1: one
2: the whole
1: so
2: family.
1: Far.
2: Just
1: right,
2: one
1: fine.
2: So far. Okay,
1: we'll take one at a time.
2: The twins were like in their rooms reading. It was bedtime, and Savea said, "Look, you can watch one episode of Bluey, and then that's it. You can watch it right here in my bedroom while I'm getting ready for bed and brushing my teeth." And I like realized that she turned on American Idol when I was like in the bathroom. So I let her watch like 20 minutes, and then Michael comes in, and I'm still in the bathroom doing my nighttime routine, my creams and all that stuff. And Michael's like, "Savea, like, it's time for bed. Mommy said Bluey. It's been 20 minutes now. It's time for bed." And she goes, "But I want to watch American Idol, Daddy." And she's crying and she's throwing like a whole tantrum. And he's like, "This is a 3-hour finale. Like, you're not watching this."
1: We hook you in. The results are coming up in 2.5 hours.
2: Yes, I know. But she was so invested and she was so excited
1: was
2: about
1: Michael
2: it.
1: Was Michael any help or was he also watching?
2: No, he turned the TV off. He's like, "It's time for bed." Look. And so we all ended up watching it this past Friday night together as a family. And it was really good because the kids, it was spoiled for me right out the gate. Like that night I turned on Instagram and I was like, "Man, now I know who won."
1: Well, a couple of things here. Number one, you should know, I did whisper in her ear when she was at American Idol, "Please fight with mommy over the finale and watch the whole thing. It's going to make her happy and she'll give you sweets."
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1: After announcing the first world tour in over 15 years, the Pussycat Dolls ended up canceling the entire U.S. leg earlier this month. 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Yeah.

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4: 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Zara Larsson kicks it off on this Monday. 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And as I mentioned, somebody's doing something that's rare, and it might be Zara.

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10: 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Hey, quick question for the parents listening right now. 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
1: For the first time in her career, Zara Larsson claims two spots on the same top 5. It's a moment. Number 1 with Pink Panthers. 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
1: You guys remember Weird Al Yankovic, the music comedy genius known for parody tracks like Eat It and Amish Paradise? He's making a comeback on Broadway. 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
2: You guys didn't notice something new about me?
3: Oh, jeez.
1: Yes, you have a crawler.
3: What's a crawler?
1: Puts on her ear.
2: Oh, no, it has nothing to do with...
3: I can't see that ear.
2: It has
3: That's
2: nothing
3: not fair.
2: To do with what's on me. It has something to do that I knew I did with my hair.
1: And wasn't it's been that
2: like,
1: on you?
2: Yeah, but it's been like this all weekend. And on Friday, nobody noticed the whole show.
1: Could you need attention? Is that what this is about?
3: I don't
1: about?
3: Know. Yeah, what's happening? What's happening
1: Wait, what's going
3: home?
1: On? How can we help you? We're here to help.
2: My
1: if you need
2: was
1: the spotlight.
2: Gone all weekend.
1: All right,
2: so
1: Tanya,
2: yeah.
1: This hour is all about you, okay?
2: Yeah.
1: This is the celebration of you being Tanya. So your
3: Let
1: hair is what? Just what is it?
3: Is it blonder?
2: Much
3: yeah,
2: blonder.
3: I knew that, obviously.
1: Yeah. But we don't want to say anything.
3: Yeah.
1: Because you want it to be subtle. So if we say, oh my gosh, it's blonder like you did to me, it's almost like offensive. So the fact that we didn't notice, they
2: it's
1: did a great job.
2: Thing.
3: I
2: okay.
3: think so.
2: Yeah.
3: So. It just means you're maintaining.
2: Yeah. Natural.
3: Yeah.
2: Okay. Okay.
1: When you do your hair or your chin or whatever it is you're going to do over the weekend,
2: chin.
1: You want to come back and have people go, something's different, but I'm not quite
3: yeah,
1: sure
3: Yeah, you just
1: got
3: to have like a glow.
1: Yeah, you don't want to like pinpoint what it is.
2: Right. Okay.
1: All right. Well, we're all about you, Tanya, right now.
2: Yeah,
1: so thank you. Good
3: think
1: to
3: of the
1: have
3: next
1: you,
3: thing
1: Tanya,
3: you
1: back. Yeah, I can't wait.
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1: Ugh. I hope so.
2: I had a feeling you were going to like this report.
1: I hope it is.
2: So Olivia Jade, she did her first real interview in 6 years. If you don't remember Olivia Jade, she is the influencer daughter of Lori Loughlin, a.k.a. Aunt Becky from Full House. She was at the center of the whole college admissions scandal back in 2019.
3: Oh, yeah.
2: Okay. So since then, she's basically gone quiet, and she's been on and off dating Jacob Elordi from Euphoria. She's now 26 and launching her own makeup line. So she sat down with Bustle. Of course, they asked her about Jacob Elordi and her dating life, and her answer is, I will never speak on it ever. That part of my life, I'm a completely closed book. I'm just going to be a mystery. So period, she shut the door. She didn't even crack it. I think people are starting to kind of move into the direction of keeping their love lives secret, like complete secret, and Olivia Jade is on board.
4: Yeah, me too.
2: But you don't really
3: keep it a secret. How long have you been keeping your recent love life secret?
2: Yeah, I was like, I don't think you keep your love life secret.
3: Well, this one, this current one.
4: Then it's working, if you don't think so.
3: Yeah. Okay, so you're not going to answer my question.
2: Yeah,
0: answer. Why would I answer? It's the power move to not answer the question. Like, didn't you just hear the report?
2: Yeah.
0: What's wrong with you guys?
2: Oh, this is going to backfire on us, major.
0: I mean, I'm just listening to the show, trying to do what I'm told to do. And there you go.
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1: See, Chris, with you. So do you take the lead or have to take the lead when ordering at a restaurant with your friends or your partner? Or do you sort of sit back and let someone else take the wheel? Travis Kelce shared a highlight from his romantic getaway to London with Taylor. It was an Indian food hotspot, and Travis admits he didn't know much about the cuisine, so he deferred to Taylor and their friends and learned letting go of the menu is such a power move. He dubbed it, quote, one of the most surprising meals he'd ever had. He says, every dish, I didn't ask a single question. I just dove in. I didn't really understand what I was ordering, so I kind of went with what the table ordered, and it all worked out. I could go either way on that. Like, if you know the good stuff on the menu, then you go for it and you take the lead. But if you don't, let somebody else who's been there and knows about it take the lead.
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0: That was Taylor Swift, Elizabeth Taylor here on 96.1 Kiss FM, the Hudson Valley's number one music station. It's Jeremiah, the Jeremiah Show. It is Monday. Hopefully your weekend was amazing. 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

0: It is the Jeremiah Show on 96.1 Kiss FM. And if you are in need of something to celebrate, did you know today is National No Dirty Dishes Day? This is a holiday we should all be about. But, like, I don't know if that means we're just eating with our hands or probably more realistically just using, like, paper plates and paper bowls that we could throw out. We're just making garbage instead of having to do dishes after dinner because no one likes doing that. It's yucky. So today it's National No Dirty Dishes Day. We're all celebrating. 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

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I am talking about Olivia Rodrigo. 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

We are just a few short days away from the unofficial start to summer. Of course, this weekend, it's Memorial Day weekend. 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

0: That was Sienna Spiro, Die on This Hill on 96.1 KISS FM, the Hudson Valley's number one music station. It's Jeremiah, the Jeremiah Show. We're powering through another Monday. 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

We all hopefully did a little something over the weekend, or maybe we didn't. Just hung out at home, but we got to talk about it. 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

0: It's a Monday on the Jeremiah Show here on 96.1 Kiss FM. So let's do a weekend recap. Tell me all about your weekend on Instagram at Jeremiah on Air, or send me a message on the free iHeartRadio app by hitting that little microphone at the bottom of your screen. Yeah, I'm feeling better, so that's good, because I did absolutely nothing this weekend. I hung out at home. I mean, like, I ran Charlotte to gymnastics on Saturday, and then I think we ran some errands quick. Like, we just had to kind of do a loop around, like, Route 9. Besides that, like, I didn't do anything. I hung out at home. We barbecued yesterday. Also, I will say one thing I did is I sat at my computer and I caught myself up on the second season of Gen V. So I finished that. It was pretty good. A little boring to start, but it got good at the end. So I can finally start watching the final season of The Boys, you know, like right in time for either like the show to be done either this week or next week or last week. I'm not sure. I've been trying to avoid spoilers. So yeah, so that's all I did this weekend. I want to hear about your weekend. Again, Instagram at Jeremiah on Air. 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

0: Tucker on 96.1 Kiss FM, the Hudson Valley's number one music station. It's Jeremiah, the Jeremiah Show. Counting down the final hour of this Monday workday, and for some, it might be a shortened week at work. 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Taylor Swift's on the way. Noah Kahan and Am I Wrong from 96.1 Kiss FM.
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here is a little teaser for you. There is a place here in the Hudson Valley that is near and dear to all of our hearts that's opening their doors for the season this weekend. And I'm going to be broadcasting live there this Saturday. Hint, hint. I'll give you all the information tomorrow here on The Jeremiah Show on 96.1 KISS FM.

member of the Jeremiah Show family needs our assistance answering a question that's been giving them some problems. Am I wrong? We're going to do that coming up in two songs here on the Hudson Valley's number one hit music station, 96.1 KISS FM.

0: A member of the Jeremiah Show family has three simple words they need to ask us. Am I wrong? This is 96.1 KISS FM. Catherine reached out. My boyfriend works at a cemetery. I know it's a weird job. Lately, he's been bringing me home flowers every Friday. He said he learned it from his dad, who did the same thing for his mom, but I think he's giving me leftover flowers from the cemetery. I can't prove it. I just know in my heart these are flowers that were at a grave. Am I wrong for wanting to call this out? No, not at all. If he's doing this, and like I want to say, let's give him the benefit of the doubt and say maybe he is just buying you flowers and not stealing them from a cemetery. If he is doing this, he has got to go ASAP. Like ASAP. Let us know if you agree or disagree. Instagram at Jeremiah and Air. More on the way from 96.1 KISS FM.
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Are you staying in town? Are you getting out of town? Are you just hanging by the pool if the weather's warm enough? I want to know what your plans are. 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

0: That was Leon Thomas and Mutt on 96.1 Kiss FM, the Hudson Valley's number one music station. It's Jeremiah, the Jeremiah Show. We made it through another Monday, the start of, for some, a shortened work week because Memorial Day weekend is coming fast. 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Ella Langley is on the way. 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
3: 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They have been helping American heroes ever since. Heroes like FDNY firefighter Robert E. Welsh III. Now, Robert served as a police officer before his appointment to the fire department in 2001, just weeks after the 9/11 attacks. 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

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My back and knees didn't hurt all the time. That was also the year we were introduced to Instagram. This is off his album 5.0. 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

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We call it Kiss Confessions. 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

0: anonymously confess those deep dark secrets of yours right here on the radio. 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I am down catastrophically bad for my guy friend. Forever ago, he asked me on a date and I wasn't really feeling it, so I politely declined. He accepted it and has never brought it up again, but I've been single for a long time now and all of a sudden he looks like the hottest guy on the planet. I refuse to bring it up to him though because I feel like the shame of originally turning him down will be far too much to survive. Just tell him. Like, it's better to spill your guts than sitting there and let it eat you alive. Just tell him what's the worst that happens. He says, like, okay, cool. No. Just tell him. And if you've got a secret you want to get off your chest, confess anonymously. DM me on Instagram at Jeremiah Nair. 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

0: And for adults with type 2 diabetes and known heart disease, Jardiance can lower the risk of cardiovascular death too. 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

0: That was Sabrina Carpenter. When did you get hot on 96 on Kiss FM, the Hudson Valley's number one music station? It's Jeremiah, the Jeremiah Show. We made it, baby. We survived another Monday. You've beaten the traffic. You want to hear a song? 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

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If you need something to celebrate, today's National No Dirty Dishes Day, which is a holiday I think we can all get behind celebrating. Just use paper plates. Toss them in the garbage when you're done. There, poof. 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

0: That was Taylor Swift, Elizabeth Taylor on 96.1 Kiss FM, the Hudson Valley's number one music station. It's Jeremiah, the Jeremiah Show. 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

It's Jeremiah. I want you to have an amazing rest of your evening. We will talk tomorrow, starting at 2, right here on 96.1 KISS FM. I leave you with Olivia Rodrigo. This is Drop Dead. Have a great night.

0: 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It's Mikey V with my big bro, Frankie V and Gianna.
1: There's something you could do. You could do it tomorrow if you wanted to. That'll help you live longer.
0: We're all trying to live our longest life, so let us help you out. 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

0: 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It's the V Bros, Mikey V, Frankie V, and our bestie Gianna.
1: Hey, Laura, I was laughing about this, all right?
2: Okay, what were you laughing about?
1: I was thinking about Mikey when I read this
3: one. Oh, boy. Why am I stressed out? Yeah.
1: Hey, Gianna, you'll agree, because there's one simple thing you can do to live a longer life.
3: Here we go.
1: And I think it's something Mike has probably never in his life done.
4: Oh, never done.
1: No, never.
3: I thought it was going to be a positive about me.
1: No, well, it could be, because since you haven't done this, you still have time to, you know, extend your life. So they say, if you appreciate art, you'll live longer. Oh. What they say is you want to go to art galleries and the theater and hang out and just take it all in.
4: Yeah.
1: Supposedly that'll speed up your ability
3: Frankie,
1: to live long. Yes.
3: You don't remember our childhood? I was an artist.
1: Mike and the artist.
3: I had private art lessons.
1: Yep.
3: I had a card that was sold to like Hallmark. If anybody, I'm living to 200.
4: But you need to go to the gallery.
3: Yeah. My artwork might be up there.
1: Imagine that. We walk in, young Mikey B's picture of that flower he drew when he was 6 years old.
4: Wow.
1: Bam, right there.
4: Amazing.
2: Oh, my goodness.
1: Hey, Mikey's the reason people are living longer. That piece of artwork, when people see
3: I'll see you at an art gallery near
4: Good
3: you soon.
4: Good job, Mikey V.
2: One thing happens when you go to an art gallery or a theater. You have to shut up and just appreciate the art. And so maybe there's something to, like, you know what? You live longer when you don't talk as much.
3: The joke's on me.
4: Then we're all
3: going to
4: die.
2: No.
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1: Summer's around the corner if you want your relationship to last.
0: There's one thing you want to do at least once a week. It will make sure that your relationship lasts long. We'll share that with you next.

0: hits are on 96.1 Kiss FM. It's the V Bros, Mikey V, my big bro Frankie V, and our bestie Gianna. Hey, Erica, are you married?
1: Yes, I am married.
0: You are married. Mikey's married. Gianna's basically married. I say that all the time. There's one thing you can do with your partner to make sure your marriage and your relationship lasts a long time. One simple thing. And as I think about this, Mikey may have done this before. I don't think Gianna actually does this. One simple thing you can do. Any guesses as to what it is?
1: Okay. Great communication.
0: Communicating is good, but that's not what we're looking
2: for.
0: It's even bigger than that.
2: I've done once.
0: At least once, I think. And this is something that you probably communicate while you do it.
3: My original guess was off the table from everything you're saying, Frankie, because I was going to say don't have kids.
0: No, it's just kids, you know, as a dad, I think it's brought us closer. It gives us, a common bond.
3: Okay.
0: The baby.
2: I don't know. Spill the beans.
3: Spill it.
0: So couples that cook together. Stay long together in the relationships. They say because you're in close quarters when you're cooking, there's lots of chances for frustrations to happen. That's where you learn each other a little bit more and give each other space. And, Gianna might be like, no, I like it more spicy. So, you try her spices. Mikey might be like, you know what? I'm on my diet. I would like to remove some of these carbs. So you work together to create a meal. And at the very end, you guys
2: for the record,
0: one, yes.
2: How that sounded, me and Gianna are not dating. So we're not in the kitchen together with our separate spouses.
3: Separate spouses.
2: Just want to clarify that one.
3: Right.
0: However, I would love for the two of you to come together and cook me lunch tomorrow.
3: We probably should.
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1: Every night we love to spread those positive vibes with you.
0: Kayla, why are you smiling?
2: I'm visiting with my mother.
0: Oh, what are you guys up to? You're visiting like from out of town?
2: Yes.
3: What are you doing with mom? What's the big plans?
2: So today we are actually going to go see the Michael movie.
1: Oh. Yes.
0: I think we've all seen the movie, right?
1: Yes, and I want to go see it again. Yeah.
3: Guilty as charged. I have not seen it yet.
0: Really?
1: Frankie.
3: I know. I have to get to, but it's not about me. So where are you going to see it? What are you excited for? Are you going to have some popcorn?
2: Well, I've seen it. So I want her to see it with me because it brought up so many memories of childhood.
0: That's perfect. Well, it's awesome. You've seen it already, so you're bringing your elders. Me and Gianna have seen it. We'll bring our elder, Frankie, to go see it.
3: I'm going home.
0: Just kidding.
1: We're not.
0: Keep spreading positive vibes. We appreciate you riding home with the V-Bros.
2: It's always fun to, you know, listen to you guys and have fun with you. So I'm glad you've invited me to be your fourth for the day.
0: There we go. Thank you. Got me.

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